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2: Do you mess with TikTok much? I'm starting to. Just like my Facebook page, you can follow my handy dandy handle at Rowdy Vision. In fact, on my Facebook page, I just posted a QR code where you can find me on TikTok, so take a peek if you are interested. What is up with my rowdy friends today? Kenneth says, I trained my dog to get me a beer. And I know it may not sound that impressive, but he gets them from the neighbor's fridge. Nice to see that Paula has finally figured out what a lot of us already knew. She just posted, I consider myself a very creative person. I've created a variety of problems. And Jesse has a very valid question today, especially in this age of shrinkflation we live in. He asks, when I buy a bag of air, why are there always potato chips at the bottom?
0: 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More Country Done Right is on deck.
3: ABC News, I'm Dave Packer. Hurricane Isaias is now a Category 3. Forecasters say conditions will rapidly deteriorate in Alabama and Florida as the storm makes landfall tonight. ABC News meteorologist Samara Theodore on the threat of tornadoes.
4: The hurricane hasn't even made landfall, yet we are seeing one of the biggest threats that come along with a hurricane outside of the storm surge and the strong winds, and that's tornadoes. So that's along I-10 from Pensacola to Panama City to Tallahassee.
3: A judge has ordered the federal government to keep a man in the U.S. for now after he was shot yesterday by ICE agents in New York City. Federal officials say the shots were fired after 28-year-old Oscar Belgal weaponized his car against agents. He's in the hospital, a 5-year-old who was in the car when the agents fired unharmed. With the price of diesel fuel at record highs, President Trump announcing that the U.S. will obtain diesel fuel from Russia. Ukraine's President Zelensky posting online that Putin is buying more time for Russia's war with Ukraine. This is ABC News. A beloved NFL Hall of Famer has died.
5: Mike Ditka personified toughness and grit as a star player for the Bears, the Cowboys, and the Eagles before coaching Chicago to a championship in 1985. 3 years later, he was the first tight end inducted into the NFL Hall of Fame.
6: I want to thank the organizations, especially the Chicago Bears, the Philadelphia Eagles, and the Dallas Cowboys for making my 27 years in football something special.
5: Ditka went on to a successful career as an analyst, known for his bushy mustache and his colorful language.
7: You want to talk about football? You talk about it. If you think this is a soap opera, you're full of...
5: Mike Ditka was 86. Deborah Rodriguez, ABC News.
3: Police in New York City say they found shovels and other tools down a manhole in Manhattan where 5 people were spotted climbing out early this morning. Last month, 2 people were arrested in a similar incident. They told detectives they were looking for washed away valuables in the storm drains. Dave Packer, ABC News.
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1: Pet names are a part of most relationships and marriages, but some of these names are liked better than others. In no certain order, I think I've got the most popular and most positive pet names, and here they are. Babe, My Love, Bug, Sweetheart, and Mama. 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Well, they include Woman, Wifey, Boo, Mommy, and Shorty. I'll also let you know that the pet name Shorty is not well received by most men as well, but it's for an entirely different and demoralizing reason.
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4: 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Lows dip down to about 62 tonight under mainly clear skies. Southeasterly winds 10 to 15 miles per hour. Daytime highs approaching 89 tomorrow. Ample sunshine expected. Lows level off around 67 tomorrow night. Clear skies. Temperatures a bit above average Sunday and Monday, with highs from the upper 60s to the mid 80s. Slight chance of rain showers Monday. Looking at the long range, 61 Tuesday, 63 Wednesday, and 61 on Thursday. I'm staff meteorologist Paul Trombley. Currently 75.
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1: A contemporary art collector recently offered $4,000 for what he thought was a minimalist sculpture at an art gallery. And it turns out it was just a broken vacuum cleaner that the nighttime janitorial staff left stuck in the corner. Oh, he studied this battered machine and admired its placement next to other expensive pieces and just had to have it. Well, the gallery said, yeah, no problem, but the deal fell apart when a staff member went looking for the certificate of authenticity. And the closest thing they could come up with was the purchase receipt from the local Best Buy.
0: It's Riding with Rowdy. Back to the good era in a few.
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2: 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Of course, there is a flip side to this, but it only applies to collecting books. While you may not appear attractive to most women, you are definitely catching the eyes of a whole lot of men.
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3: 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Lows around 62 tonight under mainly clear skies. Winds out of the southeast, 10 to 15 miles per hour. Daytime highs approaching 89 tomorrow. Ample sunshine expected. Clear skies tomorrow night. Lows around 67. Temperatures above average Sunday and Monday with highs from the upper 60s to the mid 80s. Slight chance of rain showers Monday. Take a look at the extended forecast. 61 Tuesday, 63 Wednesday, and 61 on Thursday. I'm staff meteorologist Paul Trombley. Right now, 70.
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0: respected, revered, redheaded. 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
1: Who you use for your email says a whole lot about your charitable nature. If you've got a Gmail account, chances are you make larger charitable donations than someone who has Yahoo Hotmail or an AOL email account. However, Yahoo Hotmail and AOL users, well, they're more charitable when it comes to sending money to Nigerian princes who need help with an urgent matter. 52% of people say they have a smartphone addiction. The other 48% didn't respond because they were too busy scrolling TikTok reels. And I hate to plant this in your mind, especially with the weekend here, but it's something that you should be mindful of. Scientists are warning that eventually the universe will collapse and there's nothing we can do about it except to finish off that sack of McRib sandwiches that you have stashed in the bottom bin of your deep freeze.
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2: ABC News, I'm Dave Packer. Hurricane Isaias has weakened slightly to a strong Category 2 as it nears landfall near Panama Beach, Florida. The impact being felt along the Gulf Coast and inland. In Mississippi, Emergency Management Agency official Scott Simmons.
3: We've all had wind warnings from the National Weather Service on the eastern portion of the state. And we're not talking about just our coastal counties. We're talking about wind gust warnings all the way up the east side, almost to Columbus, Mississippi.
2: Two powerful 7.7 and 6.6 magnitude earthquakes and a series of aftershocks rocked southern Panama this afternoon, collapsing buildings near the epicenter and prompting evacuations across the country. With record high prices, President Trump says the U.S. is going to buy diesel fuel from Russia. Ukraine's President Zelensky says it's only going to help buy more time for Russia's war with Ukraine. Convicted killer Krista Pike's attorney says she's making remarkable physical recovery following Tennessee's botched execution attempt. This is ABC News. 99 bottles of beer on the wall. Some thieves got away overseas with tens of thousands.
4: Marchese Antinori's chief executive is reporting Italy's largest wine theft on record after at least seven men made off with 30,000 bottles from a facility near Cortona in the Tuscany region almost a week ago. Retail value upwards of $5.6 million. Renzo Cotarella says the thieves disabled the winery's alarm system and surveillance cameras, then used the company's forklifts to load two large trucks all under the cover of darkness. He's hopeful investigators will be able to trace the haul, all of it from the 2023 vintage, which he describes as an exceptional year. Deborah Rodriguez, ABC News.

0: The Star Wars lightsaber prop that Darth Vader used in his battle with Luke Skywalker at the end of The Empire Strikes Back, now going on auction. Dave Packer, ABC News.
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0: JLGR. It's Ridin' with Rowdy.
1: So there's strong scientific evidence today showing that people who nap are more alert. They make better decisions. They score significantly higher on creativity and memory tests. And they've got better motor function after napping compared to those who do not nap. So if you usually wake up around 7 a.m., the experts say your best napping time is going to be around 1 in the afternoon. If you are an early riser like me, a nap can be a real lifesaver. But if you drive a city bus or operate heavy machinery for a living, I can't say that napping is something I would ever recommend.
0: It's Ridin' with Rowdy. The good stuff. Back in a few.
2: 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Lows around 62 tonight under mainly clear skies. Winds out of the southeast, 10 to 15 miles per hour. Daytime highs approaching 89 tomorrow. Ample sunshine expected. Clear skies tomorrow.

0: Overnight, lows around 67. Temperatures above average Sunday and Monday, with highs from the upper 60s to the mid 80s. Slight chance of rain showers Monday. Take a look at the extended forecast. 61 Tuesday, 63 Wednesday, and 61 on Thursday. I'm staff meteorologist Paul Trombley. Right now, 70.
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1: Modern dating is not for me. And a 22-year-old single woman is probably rethinking her approach to it as well. After an odd request from a 26-year-old man she had been out with one time. And they had a great time and agreed to do it again, but he was hoping for the very next night, and she just couldn't make that happen. Frustrated, the man expressed his displeasure at the long wait between dates and the fact that he had shelled out all this cash for her meal and his. So he wanted a full reimbursement, and he wanted it now. After several back-and-forth exchanges, the woman finally gave in and sent this guy a payment for $38. Now, many think she should have stood her ground and not caved to the pressure, but I think if it was under $40 to be rid of this goon for good, she got off cheap. And it was money well spent.
0: This is Riding with Rowdy. 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
1: You tell me this isn't creepy. A man in Wales has been fined after dressing as the Grim Reaper and climbing onto the roof of a hospital and staring through the windows of patients' rooms. The 26-year-old wore this long black hood and he carried out this stunt at night, which understandably did not bring a whole lot of comfort to those who were there awaiting test results. He pleaded guilty to causing a disturbance. Apparently, the hospital is quite strict on their policy that death must enter through the emergency room door like everybody else.
0: Rowdy Yates and Riding with Rowdy.
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3: 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Mainly clear tonight with a low of 62. Southeast winds 10 to 15 miles per hour. Daytime highs approaching 89 tomorrow. Bright sunshine expected. Lows around 67 tomorrow night. Clear skies. Daytime highs approaching 86 Sunday under mainly sunny skies. 69 Monday. Slight chance for showers. Take a look at the extended forecast. 61 Tuesday, 63 Wednesday, and 61 on Thursday. I'm staff meteorologist Paul Trombley. Right now, it's 68 degrees.
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0: So who do you think the most overexposed celebrity is these days? Do you believe the pros? It's Elon Musk who tops that list, followed by Taylor Swift, Sydney Sweeney, and Blake Lively. Now, overexposure occurs when a celebrity type appears on multiple media channels simultaneously. That's social media, news outlets, and other entertainment platforms. And this can lead to audience fatigue, where fans and the general public feel kind of overwhelmed by the constant coverage. Kim Kardashian? She didn't make the list, and that made a lot of people mad. Madonna didn't either, and that didn't bother me at all.
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3: ABC News, I'm Dave Packer. Hurricane Isis nearing landfall on the Gulf Coast. Water levels rising rapidly with dangerous hurricane conditions and life-threatening flash flooding spreading inland. ABC News meteorologist Samara Theodore.
4: When tornadoes are over ocean, it's really nice, smooth surface. But once they get over land, they come into contact with that friction. That changes the wind speeds closer to the surface versus high above. So now we get that vertical wind profile changing. Thus, we get tornadoes being born from there. So please be careful out there if you have a tornado watch in your area.
3: At this hour, over 430,000 customers are without power across Florida, Alabama, Georgia, Mississippi, and Louisiana. Protests here in New York City after the ice shooting of a man with his five-year-old son in the car in the Bronx on Thursday. That man's being held by ICE in an undisclosed location. One of the NFL's most iconic players and head coaches has died. Beloved Chicago Bears legend Mike Ditka was 86. This is ABC News. Children are increasingly turning to chatbots when they're feeling sad, stressed, and anxious. That according to a new study published in the Journal of the American Medical Association that found more than one in five kids are using artificial intelligence for emotional support. ABC's Yuri Benajad has more.
5: While many kids may be turning to AI for their homework, researchers estimate that millions are also asking the chatbots for advice and comfort. Health experts warn that while chatbots may sound caring and confident, they are not therapists. They also may be telling kids what they want to hear rather than what they need to hear. And while a licensed therapist is trained to respond to a mental health crisis, that is often not something that AI is built for.
3: A U.S. missionary has been detained in Haiti on allegations of child abuse and operating an unauthorized orphanage. A Haitian police spokesman says U.S. authorities arrested Thomas Osbach last week, that investigators found explicit messages to children on his cell phone. Osbach is expected to be extradited to the United States. Dave Packer, ABC News.
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1: Labor Day is considered by most to be the unofficial end of summer, and while you may mourn the loss, there are certain aspects of summer a lot of us will not miss. 44% of us are glad summer is over because we just won't miss all those sticky clothes. 22% of us are celebrating the end of summer because it means the kids are back in school. And then there's the 5% of people who say they are glad to say goodbye to summer because it means they will see fewer fat guys in Speedos. And my neighbor Tracy, well, she's one of those people. Of course, I keep telling her, just stop staring at me every time I go to the mailbox.
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2: 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Mainly clear tonight with a low of 62. Southeast winds 10 to 15 miles per hour. Daytime highs approaching 89 tomorrow. Bright sunshine expected. Lows around 67 tomorrow night. Clear skies. Daytime highs approaching 86 Sunday under mainly sunny skies. 69 Monday. Slight chance for showers. Take a look at the extended forecast. 61 Tuesday, 63 Wednesday, and 61 on Thursday. I'm staff meteorologist Paul Trombley. Right now, it's 68 degrees.
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0: A Kentucky man has broken the world record for assembling a Mr. Potato Head while blindfolded. Yeah, he attached the eyes, the ears, the nose, the mouth, the arms, and the hat. And he managed to do this in 7.92 seconds, which is quite the feat, you cannot deny. But if you are a grown man who can dress a plastic potato that quickly in the dark, I'm not sure it's the blindfold part you should be explaining.
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1: Only time will tell if this is a bust or if it's brilliant. The Girl Scouts are rolling out two new cookie varieties this year. One for those who suffer from allergies and one just for your dogs. For those who are allergic to wheat or flour or gluten, this makes total sense. But the sleeping giant here may be the dog treats. It gives more people like me the opportunity to buy Girl Scout cookies without the temptation of eating all of them, which I find myself doing every single year. But should I find the temptation too great, even with the dog treats? I have been told they can be safely consumed by humans. Taste a little like tagalongs with the chocolatey cool finish of a thin mint.
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2: 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Lows level off around 62 tonight under mainly clear skies. Winds out of the southeast, 10 to 15 miles per hour. Daytime highs approaching 89 tomorrow. Bright sunshine expected. Lows level off around 67 tomorrow night. Clear skies. Mainly clear skies Sunday with highs around 86. 69, slight chance for showers Monday. Take a look at the extended forecast. 61 Tuesday, 63 Wednesday, and 61 on Thursday. I'm staff meteorologist Paul Trombley. Currently 66.
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1: A ranking of the best fast food mascots has just been released, and you'd never guess this one. Colonel Sanders is at the top, followed by Ronald McDonald at number two. Burger King's recently deposed King was at number three. Wendy from Wendy's was at number four. Jack Box from Jack in the Box, well, he's at number five. Thing is, just a year ago, our nation was on the brink of a civil war because Cracker Barrel was about to remove Uncle Herschel from their logo, but they relented. He didn't even make the list. Of course, the CEO of Cracker Barrel did, but it was a much different list.
0: This is Riding with Rowdy.
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3: ABC News, I'm Dave Packer. Dangerous conditions and flash flooding spreading inland from the Gulf Coast after Hurricane Isaias made landfall along the Florida Panhandle as a Category 2. Maximum sustained winds at 100 miles per hour. Florida Governor Ron DeSantis in the past hour.
4: Water levels are rising along the coast as dangerous hurricane conditions and life-threatening flash flooding spread inland. You do have strong winds. And those winds, because the storm is moving pretty quickly.
3: The storm knocking out power to just under 500,000 customers across five southern states. Protests rocking New York City after the ICE shooting of a man with his five-year-old son in the car in the Bronx on Thursday. ICE says he has priors. Outrage over Defense Secretary Pete Hegseth announcing the planned public execution of the Fort Hood shooter by firing squad will be live streamed. The U.S. Conference of Bishops warning it could undermine the moral fabric of our nation. This is ABC News. Microsoft is among the big tech companies now suspended by the Trump administration from a U.S. program that allows American companies to apply for green cards for skilled foreign workers. ABC's Stephen Portnoy at the White House.
5: The administration says that Microsoft and these other companies are committing fraud by saying they can't find qualified Americans to fill positions. In particular, Vice President J.D. Vance alleged that a company might place an ad in

0: small town newspaper, then turn around to the government and say, sorry, we couldn't find any qualified applicants. We tried, but now we need to bring in people from other countries. The administration says that's fraud, and now Microsoft has been suspended from the program.
1: Competitors from 22 countries gathered in St. Louis for the first day of the 50th anniversary International Tree Climbing Championship. About 100 arborists showed their skills in speed, work, and rescue climbs. Those with leading scores in Friday's events will go on to the Masters Challenge events this weekend. Dave Packer, ABC News.
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1: Why is Milton, Georgia all the talk today? It's their flock cameras. Well, flock's been in the news, and opinions about them are pretty divided. Some like the peace of mind they bring. Others think they are nothing more than another tool used by the surveillance state. Well, an inquisitive television reporter spent the better part of a day following a flock camera installer. After a while, that guy got kind of nervous and called police. Well, the cops spent about 17 minutes with this reporter before determining

0: But he was in a public place, and he wasn't doing anything wrong at all. The irony of all of this is that the installer felt threatened and insecure because someone was filming him without his permission while he installed a camera that was designed to do the very same thing.
1: This is Riding with Rowdy.
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3: 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Lows level off around 62 tonight under mainly clear skies. Southeast winds 10 to 15 miles per hour. Highs around 89 tomorrow. Sunny skies. Lows dip down to about 67 tomorrow night. Temps above average Sunday and Monday with highs from the upper 60s to the mid 80s. Slight chance for showers Monday. A peek at the extended shows, 61 Tuesday, 63 Wednesday, and 61 on Thursday. I'm staff meteorologist Paul Trombley. Currently 64.
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3: It's Paul Trombley. Right now, it's 68 degrees.
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1: Now that marijuana is more widely accepted and legal in many states, first-timers are giving it a try with mixed results. Emergency rooms have noticed a rise in a rare syndrome linked to marijuana called CHS. Oh, people have episodes of nausea and vomiting and belly pain and severe headaches, too. And during these episodes, people might throw up 4 or 5 times an hour, and this can last for several days. There's even a new term being used in the medical community called scromiting, which is kind of a mashup of screaming and vomiting. It's also true that non-marijuana users often experience these same side effects, but that was primarily with a control group that was exposed to the last Beyoncé album.
0: Rowdy Yates and Riding with Rowdy. 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
2: TSA agents at an Alabama airport found five stolen Civil War cannonballs meticulously wrapped in paper towels and shoved inside a grandmother's checked suitcase. Well, investigators determined that it was her grandchild that had taken them from historic Fort Morgan and slipped them into Granny's luggage while she wasn't looking. Authorities returned those cannonballs and declined to press charges. Grandma, however, has reportedly canceled Christmas.
1: This is Riding with Rowdy.
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3: 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Lows level off around 62 tonight under mainly clear skies. Southeast winds 10 to 15 miles per hour. Highs around 89 tomorrow. Sunny skies. Lows dip down to about 67 tomorrow night. Temps above average Sunday and Monday with highs from the upper 60s to the mid 80s. Slight chance for showers Monday. A peek at the extended shows, 61 Tuesday, 63 Wednesday, and 61 on Thursday. I'm staff meteorologist Paul Trombley. Currently 64.
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1: We traveled to the UK for our stupid criminal of the day. After stealing a purse and then answering the phone inside of it, a British thief actually gave police directions on where to find him. But this is not as cut and dry as it sounds. See, the cops called the phone number and posed as the victim, and they asked the thief to just return the handbag, but he could keep all the money and everything else he found inside. Well, this gullible mugger agreed and led police right to where he was. And after a successful and safe transfer was made, he was arrested right there on the spot.
0: This is Riding with Rowdy. More Country Done Right is on deck.
2: ABC News, I'm Dave Packer. After making landfall as a Category 2, Hurricane Isaias is moving over the western Florida panhandle with damaging winds and flash flooding threat that's spreading inland. Governor Ron DeSantis says wind shear weakened the hurricane from a Category 3 storm before landfall, although strong winds and heavy rainfall remain significant threats.
3: Buckle down at this point. Don't be getting out on the roads. The winds are strong. There's going to be a lot of water that's going to be flowing. You are absolutely going to see flash flooding that's going to occur all throughout the region. And so just hunker down. Let the storm pass.
2: Meanwhile, on the West Coast, tropical storm warning issued for the east part of Mexico's Baja California as tropical storm Rachel approaches on track to make landfall near Tijuana. Iran-backed Houthis are claiming responsibility for a deadly missile strike on Saudi Arabia's main airport in Riyadh. Three Saudi citizens were killed. This is ABC News. No arrest just a day after actor Keegan Allen posted footage online saying he was attacked and robbed in West Hollywood. ABC's Alex Stone in California.
4: Two suspects dressed all in black confronting Allen outside a grocery store Thursday night. Police say one was pointing a silver handgun and the other brandishing a knife, and that they demanded the actor's watch.
5: I was just robbed of my watch. Outside of Laurel Supply.
4: A bloodied Allen taking to social media in the moments after the attack.
5: I had masks on. Took my watch, though.
4: The actor, best known for starring in that Freeform show, Pretty Little Liars.
2: The Star Wars lightsaber prop that Darth Vader used in the scene in The Empire Strikes Back, where, spoiler alert, he reveals he is Luke Skywalker's father, is now for auction. It's expected to fetch as much as $1 million. Dave Packer, ABC News.
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1: Are you having trouble finding your dream job? If so, this could be it. The FBI has relaxed several automatic disqualifiers for prospective employers as it works to replenish its workforce. Under newly issued internal guidance, past acts such as engaging with prostitutes, minor theft, or juvenile animal cruelty are no longer subject to immediate rejection. Instead, the Bureau plans to evaluate applicants in a holistic manner and evaluate the candidate as a whole person. However, some former personnel have raised concerns questioning whether the adjustments reflect a shallow applicant pool. What it reflects to me is a shallow gene pool.
0: This is Riding with Rowdy.
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3: 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Lows level off around 62 tonight under mainly clear skies. Southeast winds 10 to 15 miles per hour. Highs around 89 tomorrow. Sunny skies. Lows dip down to about 67 tomorrow night. Temps above average Sunday and Monday with highs from the upper 60s to the mid 80s. Slight chance for showers Monday. A peek at the extended shows, 61 Tuesday, 63 Wednesday, and 61 on Thursday. I'm Staff Meteorologist Paul Trombley. Currently 64.
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2: 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Yeah, a Florida woman was pulled over by police and she did have drugs in her car. So she called a friend who sent a man in a suit and tie claiming to be her attorney. Well, he arrived at the traffic stop and attempted to negotiate with police, but that guy couldn't produce any legal credentials. And investigators determined he wasn't a lawyer at all, so they arrested him too. The police report has redacted his name, which is okay. Until we know, we will just call him Timu Matlock.
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1: Before we go, if you're looking for a simple way to brighten your day, I think I've got it. 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
2: 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Lows dip down to about 62 tonight under mainly clear skies. Winds out of the southeast, 10 to 15 miles per hour. Daytime highs approaching 89 tomorrow. Ample sunshine expected. Clear skies tomorrow night. Lows dip down to about 67. Temperatures a bit above average Sunday and Monday with highs from the upper 60s to the mid 80s. Slight chance of rain showers Monday. Looking further out, 61 Tuesday, 63 Wednesday, and 61 on Thursday. I'm staff meteorologist Paul Trombley. Right now, 64.
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1: ABC News, I'm Dave Packer. Just under 500,000 customers without power in the hurricane zone across Florida, Alabama, Georgia, Mississippi, and Louisiana. Governor Ron DeSantis saying that Hurricane Isaias made landfall on the Florida Panhandle near Destin at about 9:30 Friday night. He issued this warning.
2: If you have a generator, do not run your generator where the exhaust goes inside your home. That generator has to be outside your home, and the exhaust has to go so that that does not accumulate in an enclosed area.
1: Meanwhile, on the West Coast, tropical storm warning issued for Mexico's Baja California as tropical storm Rachel approaches. With record high prices, President Trump says the U.S. is going to buy diesel fuel from Russia. Ukraine's President Zelensky says it's only going to help buy more time for Russia's war with Ukraine. One of the NFL's most iconic player head coaches has died. Beloved Chicago Bears legend Mike Ditka, dead at 86. This is ABC News. The battle between the Trump administration and the International Criminal Court is ratcheting up.
3: Secretary of State Marco Rubio announcing new sanctions on the ICC, accusing it of targeting Americans out of its jurisdiction.
4: We will ban transactions with this rogue court, cutting off their resources and crippling their ability to operate against us.
3: In response, the ICC says it's an attempt to prevent the court from doing what it was created to do. The administration has previously targeted ICC judges and prosecutors, but this is the first time it's leveling sanctions against the whole organization. Mike Dubosky, ABC News.
1: Now the move comes the same day the former ICC judge Navi Pillay was awarded the 2026 Nobel Peace Prize. Police in New York City say they found shovels and other tools down a Manhattan manhole where five people were spotted climbing out early Friday morning. Last month, two people were arrested in a similar incident. They said they were looking for washed away valuables in the storm drains. Dave Packer, ABC News.
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1: 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Lows level off around 62 overnight under mainly clear skies. Winds out of the south, 10 to 15 miles per hour. Daytime highs approaching 89 Saturday. Bright sunshine expected. Clear skies Saturday night. Lows dip down to about 67. Temperatures a bit above average Sunday and Monday with highs from the upper 60s to the mid 80s. Slight chance of rain showers Monday. Looking at the long range, 61 Tuesday, 63 Wednesday, and 61 on Thursday. I'm staff meteorologist Paul Trombley. Currently, it's 63 degrees. Country.

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1: ABC News, I'm Dave Packer. After making landfall as a Category 2, Hurricane Isa Isa is moving over the western Florida panhandle with damaging winds and flash flooding threat that's spreading inland. Governor Ron DeSantis says wind shear weakened the hurricane from a Category 3 storm before landfall, although strong winds and heavy rainfall remain significant threats.
2: Buckle down at this point. Don't be getting out on the roads. The winds are strong. There's going to be a lot of water that's going to be flowing. You are absolutely going to see flash flooding that's going to occur all throughout the region. And so just hunker down. Let the storm pass.
1: Meanwhile, on the West Coast, tropical storm warning issued for the east part of Mexico's Baja California as tropical storm Rachel approaches on track to make landfall near Tijuana. Iran-backed Houthis are claiming responsibility for a deadly missile strike on Saudi Arabia's main airport in Riyadh. Three Saudi citizens were killed. This is ABC News. No arrests just a day after actor Keegan Allen posted footage online saying he was attacked and robbed in West Hollywood. ABC's Alex Stone in California.
3: Two suspects dressed all in black confronting Allen outside a grocery store Thursday night. Police say one was pointing a silver handgun and the other brandishing a knife, and that they demanded the actor's watch.
4: I was just robbed of my watch. Outside of Laurel Supply.
3: A bloodied Allen taking to social media in the moments after the attack.
4: I had masks on. Took my watch, though.
3: The actor, best known for starring in that Freeform show, Pretty Little Liars.
1: The Star Wars lightsaber prop that Darth Vader used in the scene in The Empire Strikes Back, where, spoiler alert, he reveals he is Luke Skywalker's father, is now up for auction. It's expected to fetch as much as $1 million. Dave Packer, ABC News.
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1: 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Lows level off around 62 overnight under clear skies, southerly winds 10 to 15 miles per hour. Daytime highs approaching 89 Saturday, ample sunshine expected. Clear skies Saturday night, lows level off around 67. Mid-80s Sunday, much cooler Monday with highs in the upper 60s and showers. Looking further out, 61 Tuesday, 63 Wednesday, and 61 on Thursday. I'm staff meteorologist Paul Trombley. Currently, it's 61 degrees.
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1: ABC News, I'm Dave Packer. Just under 500,000 customers without power in the hurricane zone across Florida, Alabama, Georgia, Mississippi, and Louisiana. Governor Ron DeSantis saying that Hurricane Isaias made landfall on the Florida Panhandle near Destin at about 9:30 Friday night. He issued this warning.
2: If you have a generator, do not run your generator where the exhaust goes inside your home. That generator has to be outside your home, and the exhaust has to go so that that does not accumulate in an enclosed area.
1: Meanwhile, on the West Coast, tropical storm warning issued for Mexico's Baja California as tropical storm Rachel approaches. With record high prices, President Trump says the U.S. is going to buy diesel fuel from Russia. Ukraine's President Zelensky says it's only going to help buy more time for Russia's war with Ukraine. One of the NFL's most iconic player head coaches has died. Beloved Chicago Bears legend Mike Ditka, dead at 86. This is ABC News. The battle between the Trump administration and the International Criminal Court is ratcheting up.
3: Secretary of State Marco Rubio announcing new sanctions on the ICC, accusing it of targeting Americans out of its jurisdiction.
4: We will ban transactions with this rogue court, cutting off their resources and crippling their ability to operate against us.
3: In response, the ICC says it's an attempt to prevent the court from doing what it was created to do. The administration has previously targeted ICC judges and prosecutors, but this is the first time it's leveling sanctions against the whole organization. Mike Dubosky, ABC News.
1: Now the move comes the same day the former ICC judge Navi Pillay was awarded the 2026 Nobel Peace Prize. Police in New York City say they found shovels and other tools down a Manhattan manhole where five people were spotted climbing out early Friday morning. Last month, two people were arrested in a similar incident. They say they were looking for washed away valuables in the storm drains. Dave Packer, ABC News.
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1: 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Lows level off around 62 overnight under clear skies, southerly winds 10 to 15 miles per hour. Daytime highs approaching 89 Saturday, ample sunshine expected. Clear skies Saturday night, lows level off around 67. Mid-80s Sunday, much cooler Monday with highs in the upper 60s and showers. Looking further out, 61 Tuesday, 63 Wednesday, and 61 on Thursday. I'm staff meteorologist Paul Trombley. Currently, it's 61 degrees.
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1: 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Lows level off around 61 overnight under clear skies. Winds out of the south, 10 to 15 miles per hour. Daytime highs approaching 89 Saturday. Ample sunshine expected. Clear skies Saturday night. Lows level off around 67. Mainly clear skies Sunday with highs in the mid-80s. Slight chance for showers Monday. A peek at the extended shows, 61 Tuesday, 63 Wednesday, and 61 on Thursday. I'm staff meteorologist Paul Trombley. Right now, 61.
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1: ABC News, I'm Dave Packer. Just under 500,000 customers without power in the hurricane zone across Florida, Alabama, Georgia, Mississippi, and Louisiana. Governor Ron DeSantis saying that Hurricane Isaias made landfall on the Florida Panhandle near Destin at about 9:30 Friday night. He issued this warning.
2: If you have a generator, do not run your generator where the exhaust goes inside your home. That generator has to be outside your home, and the exhaust has to go so that does not accumulate in an enclosed area.
1: Meanwhile, on the West Coast, tropical storm warning issued for Mexico's Baja California as tropical storm Rachel approaches. With record high prices, President Trump says the U.S. is going to buy diesel fuel from Russia. Ukraine's President Zelensky says it's only going to help buy more time for Russia's war with Ukraine. One of the NFL's most iconic player head coaches has died. Beloved Chicago Bears legend Mike Ditka, dead at 86. This is ABC News. The battle between the Trump administration and the International Criminal Court is ratcheting up.
3: Secretary of State Marco Rubio announcing new sanctions on the ICC, accusing it of targeting Americans out of its jurisdiction.
4: We will ban transactions with this rogue court, cutting off their resources and crippling their ability to operate against us.
3: In response, the ICC says it's an attempt to prevent the court from doing what it was created to do. The administration has previously targeted ICC judges and prosecutors, but this is the first time it's leveling sanctions against the whole organization. Mike Dubosky, ABC News.
1: Now the move comes the same day the former ICC judge Navi Pillay was awarded the 2026 Nobel Peace Prize. Police in New York City say they found shovels and other tools down a

0: Manhattan manhole where five people were spotted climbing out early Friday morning. Last month, two people were arrested in a similar incident. They said they were looking for washed away valuables in the storm drains. Dave Packer, ABC News.
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1: 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Lows level off around 61 overnight under clear skies. Winds out of the south, 10 to 15 miles per hour. Daytime highs approaching 89 Saturday. Ample sunshine expected. Clear skies Saturday night. Lows level off around 67. Mainly clear skies Sunday with highs in the mid-80s. Slight chance for showers Monday. A peek at the extended shows 61 Tuesday, 63 Wednesday, and 61 on Thursday. I'm staff meteorologist Paul Trombley. Right now, 61.
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1: 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Lows dip down to about 61 overnight under clear skies. Winds out of the south, 10 to 15 miles per hour. Bright sunshine expected Saturday. Highs level off around 90. Clear skies Saturday night. Lows around 67. Daytime highs approaching 87 Sunday under mainly clear skies. 71 Monday. Slight chance for showers. A peek at the extended shows 61 Tuesday, 63 Wednesday, and 61 on Thursday. I'm staff meteorologist Paul Trombley. Right now, it's 59 degrees.
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1: ABC News, I'm Dave Packer. Just under 500,000 customers without power in the hurricane zone across Florida, Alabama, Georgia, Mississippi, and Louisiana. Governor Ron DeSantis saying that Hurricane Isaias made landfall on the Florida Panhandle near Destin at about 9:30 Friday night. He issued this warning.
2: If you have a generator, do not run your generator where the exhaust goes inside your home. That generator has to be outside your home, and the exhaust has to go so that that does not accumulate in an enclosed area.
1: Meanwhile, on the West Coast, tropical storm warning issued for Mexico's Baja California as tropical storm Rachel approaches. With record high prices, President Trump says the U.S. is going to buy diesel fuel from Russia. Ukraine's President Zelensky says it's only going to help buy more time for Russia's war with Ukraine. One of the NFL's most iconic player head coaches has died. Beloved Chicago Bears legend Mike Ditka, dead at 86. This is ABC News. The battle between the Trump administration and the International Criminal Court is ratcheting up.
3: Secretary of State Marco Rubio announcing new sanctions on the ICC, accusing it of targeting Americans out of its jurisdiction.
4: We will ban transactions with this rogue court, cutting off their resources and crippling their ability to operate against us.
3: In response, the ICC says it's an attempt to prevent the court from doing what it was created to do. The administration has previously targeted ICC judges and prosecutors, but this is the first time it's leveling sanctions against the whole organization. Mike Dubosky, ABC News.
1: Now the move comes the same day the former ICC judge Navi Pillay was awarded the 2026 Nobel Peace Prize. Police in New York City say they found shovels and other tools down a Manhattan manhole where five people were spotted climbing out early Friday morning. Last month, two people were arrested in a similar incident. They said they were looking for washed away valuables in the storm drains. Dave Packer, ABC News.
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1: 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Lows dip down to about 61 overnight under clear skies. Winds out of the south, 10 to 15 miles per hour. Bright sunshine expected Saturday. Highs level off around 90. Clear skies Saturday night. Lows around 67. Daytime highs approaching 87 Sunday under mainly clear skies. 71 Monday. Slight chance for showers. A peek at the extended shows 61 Tuesday, 63 Wednesday, and 61 on Thursday. I'm staff meteorologist Paul Trombley. Right now, it's 59 degrees.
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1: 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Clear skies overnight with lows around 61. South winds 10 to 15 miles per hour. Bright sunshine again Saturday. Highs level off around 90. Clear skies Saturday night 67. Highs level off around 87 Sunday under mainly sunny skies. 71 Monday. Slight chance of rain showers. Looking at the long range, 61 Tuesday, 63 Wednesday, and 61 on Thursday. I'm Staff Meteorologist Paul Trombley. Currently 69.
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1: ABC News, I'm Dave Packer. After making landfall as a Category 2, Hurricane Isaias is moving over the western Florida panhandle with damaging winds and flash flooding threat that's spreading inland. Governor Ron DeSantis says wind shear weakened the hurricane from a Category 3 storm before landfall, although strong winds and heavy rainfall remain significant threats.
2: Buckle down at this point. Don't be getting out on the roads. The winds are strong. There's going to be a lot of water that's going to be flowing. You are absolutely going to see flash flooding that's going to occur all throughout the region. And so just hunker down. Let the storm pass.
1: Meanwhile, on the West Coast, tropical storm warning issued for the east part of Mexico's Baja California as tropical storm Rachel approaches on track to make landfall near Tijuana. Iran-backed Houthis are claiming responsibility for a deadly missile strike on Saudi Arabia's main airport in Riyadh. Three Saudi citizens were killed. This is ABC News. No arrests just a day after actor Keegan Allen posted footage online saying he was attacked and robbed in West Hollywood. ABC's Alex Stone in California.
3: Two suspects dressed all in black confronting Allen outside a grocery store Thursday night. Police say one was pointing a silver handgun and the other brandishing a knife, and they demanded the actor's watch.
4: I was just robbed of my watch. Outside of Laurel Supply.
3: A bloodied Allen taking to social media in the moments after the attack.
4: Had masks on. Took my watch, though.
3: The actor, best known for starring in that free

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1: The Star Wars lightsaber prop that Darth Vader used in the scene of The Empire Strikes Back, where, spoiler alert, he reveals he is Luke Skywalker's father, is now up for auction. It's expected to fetch as much as $1 million. Dave Packer, ABC News.
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1: 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Clear skies overnight with lows around 61. South winds 10 to 15 miles per hour. Bright sunshine again Saturday. Highs level off around 90. Clear skies Saturday night 67. Highs level off around 87 Sunday under mainly sunny skies. 71 Monday. Slight chance of rain showers. Looking at the long range, 61 Tuesday, 63 Wednesday, and 61 on Thursday. I'm staff meteorologist Paul Trombley. Currently 69.
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1: 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Bright sunshine expected today, with daytime highs approaching 90. Southerly winds 15 to 20 miles per hour. Lows level off around 67 tonight, clear skies. Highs level off around 87 tomorrow, lots of sunshine. Daytime highs approaching 71 Monday, with a slight chance for showers. 61, sunshine mixed with clouds at times Tuesday. A peek at the extended shows, 63 Wednesday, 61 Thursday, and 55 on Friday. I'm staff meteorologist Paul Trombley. Right now, 70.
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1: ABC News, I'm Chuck Severson. The hurricane that hit the Gulf Coast overnight is downgraded to tropical storm strength. More than a foot of rain has fallen in some areas. There are over 750,000 power outages across the wide storm area. Rain, thunderstorms, tornadoes, and flash flooding possible to the Carolinas, Tennessee, and Kentucky. Storm surge could be bad in the Florida Panhandle, says Brian Trasher, Vice President, United Cajun Army.
2: Yeah, it tends to be more rural, but sometimes as the surge retreats back to the Gulf, those waterways crest and sometimes flood homes and trap people.
1: Southern California and the Mexican Pacific coast are in the path of Tropical Storm Rachel, forecast to start hitting this evening. A federal judge has barred the government from deporting a man, an undocumented immigrant, shot Thursday by an ICE agent in New York City. Immigration advocates asked for the move. SpaceX's Falcon 9 rocket launched with 21 data satellites for the U.S. military overnight. This is ABC News. Reaction from someone who thinks he should have received the Nobel Peace Prize for 2026, and not former UN Human Rights Chief Navi Pillay for, says the Nobel Committee, efforts to promote peace and international law.
3: The United States of America, represented by me as your president, should have received the Nobel Peace Prize, but didn't.
1: President Trump calling the Nobel Committee
3: really enemies of civilization,
1: citing wars as reasons for the Peace Prize.
3: We should have had 8 Nobel Prizes for each war.
1: That from a Trump rally for Republican candidates in Syracuse, New York last night. Mike Ditka, ex-NFL player and Bears coach, has died at 86. ABC's Whit Johnson.
4: Selected by the Bears with a 5th pick in the 1961 NFL draft, Ditka played for 12 seasons, winning Super Bowl VI with the Cowboys and becoming the first tight end ever inducted into the Hall of Fame.
1: Chuck Severson, ABC News.
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1: 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Bright sunshine expected today with daytime highs approaching 90. Southerly winds 15 to 20 miles per hour. Lows level off around 67 tonight. Clear skies. Highs level off around 87 tomorrow. Lots of sunshine. Daytime highs approaching 71 Monday with a slight chance for showers. 61 sunshine mixed with clouds at times Tuesday. A peek at the extended shows 63 Wednesday, 61 Thursday, and 55 on Friday. I'm Staff Meteorologist Paul Trombley. Right now, 70.
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0: 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Ample sunshine expected today, with daytime highs approaching 90. Winds out of the south, 15 to 20 miles per hour. Tonight, lows around 67. High temperatures reach up to 87. Tomorrow, mainly sunny. Turning much cooler Monday and Tuesday, with highs from the low 60s to the low 70s. Slight chance for showers Monday. Take a look at the extended forecast. 63 Wednesday, 61 Thursday, and 55 on Friday. I'm staff meteorologist Paul Trombley. Right now, it's 69 degrees.
1: Severe weather can happen at any time, and here at KLGR, we want to keep you informed when severe weather happens. From school and business closings to up-to-the-minute weather announcements, KLGR is your best choice. 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
1: ABC News, I'm Chuck Severson. The hurricane slamming into the Gulf Coast overnight is downgraded to tropical storm strength, but its threat continues. There are over 750,000 power outages from Atlanta to Mississippi to Alabama and Florida. In Pensacola Beach, ABC's Stephanie Ramos.
2: The storm now weakening as it moves inland. Isaias still expected to bring 8 inches of rain, even more to some parts of southern Alabama, Georgia, and the Florida Panhandle through this weekend.
1: Southern California and the Mexican Pacific Coast are in the path of Tropical Storm Rachel, forecast to start hitting this evening. A federal judge has barred the government from deporting a man, an undocumented immigrant, shot Thursday by an ICE agent in New York City. Immigration advocates asked for the move. SpaceX's Falcon 9 rocket blasted off with 21 data satellites for the U.S. military overnight and landing back at California's Vandenberg Space Force Base. This is ABC News. Reaction from President Trump, who thinks he should have received the Nobel Peace Prize for 2026, and not former UN Human Rights Chief Navi Pillay for, says the Nobel Committee in Norway, efforts to promote peace and international law.
3: The Nobel Prize was given out today to a liberal person who works at the United Nations who nobody has ever heard of.
1: Citing wars as reasons for the Peace Prize.
3: We should have had 8 Nobel Prizes for each war.
1: That from a Trump rally for Republican candidates in Syracuse, New York last night. Mike Ditka, ex-NFL player and Bears coach, has died at 86. ABC's Whit Johnson.
4: Ditka played for 12 seasons, winning Super Bowl VI with the Cowboys and becoming the first tight end ever inducted into the Hall of Fame. In 1982, he would return to the Bears, coaching the team for a decade, winning the Super Bowl in 1986.
1: Our Whit Johnson, Chuck Severson, ABC News.
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6: With a check of news, I'm Brian Langland. Well, the annual Governor's Pheasant Hunting Opener gets underway in Northfield today. The pheasant season opens today. Minnesota's hunting tradition and outdoor recreational opportunities being highlighted at the Governor's Pheasant Opening today in Northfield in Rice County. Minnesota had a much quieter mosquito season this past season, thanks largely to dry conditions seen across most of Minnesota. Alex Carlson with the Metropolitan Mosquito Control District says mosquito numbers and mosquito-borne disease cases were below average. Mosquito season is winding down, although warmer temperatures this weekend could bring a few out. Carlson says mosquitoes generally become inactive when overnight temperatures drop below 50 degrees. He reminds Minnesotans that ticks remain active until a hard freeze. That's news. I'm Brian Langland.
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1: 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Ample sunshine expected today, with daytime highs approaching 90. Winds out of the south, 15 to 20 miles per hour. Tonight, lows around 67. High temperatures reach up to 87. Tomorrow, mainly sunny. Turning much cooler Monday and Tuesday, with highs from the low 60s to the low 70s. Slight chance for showers Monday. Take a look at the extended forecast. 63 Wednesday, 61 Thursday, and 55 on Friday. I'm staff meteorologist Paul Trombley. Right now, it's 69 degrees.
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1: 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Ample sunshine expected today with daytime highs approaching 90. Winds out of the south, 15 to 20 miles per hour. Tonight, lows around 67. High temperatures reach up to 87. Tomorrow, mainly sunny. Turning much cooler Monday and Tuesday with highs from the low 60s to the low 70s. Slight chance for showers Monday. Take a look at the extended forecast, 63 Wednesday, 61 Thursday, and 55 on Friday. I'm staff meteorologist Paul Trombley. Currently, it's 68 degrees.
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8: 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Happy birthday, Jennifer. Shirley Zieske of Danube has a birthday. Shirley, happy birthday to you. Artist Anderson of Bellevue has a birthday today. 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And Wayne Traeger of Bird Island has a birthday today. Wayne, happy birthday to you as well. Birthday Bash winner on this 10th day of October is Artis Anderson of Bellevue. 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
1: ABC News, I'm Chuck Severson. Weakening a now former hurricane, but still packing a powerful threat of tornadoes, flooding, and wind damage from the Gulf Coast to set Tennessee and the Carolinas. In Pensacola Beach, Florida, ABC's Stephanie Ramos.
2: Hurricane Isaias slamming the Gulf Coast overnight, leaving behind downed trees, widespread power outages, and damage scattered across the area.
1: There are over 750,000 power outages in the storm area. In the path of Tropical Storm Rachel, forecast to start hitting this evening, are Southern California and the Mexican Pacific Coast. Granting a victory to immigration advocates, a federal judge has barred the government from deporting a man, an undocumented immigrant, shot Thursday by an ICE agent in New York City. Ukraine will not stop attacking Russia's oil refineries following President Trump's deal with Vladimir Putin to release Russian diesel fuels, as a source close to the matter to ABC News. This is ABC News. Attacking the Nobel Prize Committee, President Trump, for them not awarding the Peace Prize this year and its $1 million to him, but to a former UN human rights chief, Navi Pillay, instead for, says the Nobel Committee, efforts to promote peace and international law.
3: The Nobel Prize was given out today to a liberal person who works at the United Nations who nobody has ever heard of.
1: Calling the Nobel Committee
3: really enemies of civilization.
1: That from a Trump rally for Republican candidates in Syracuse, New York last night. Russian strikes killed at least 15 people in Ukraine overnight, say Ukrainian officials, saying three children were among the dead. NFL Hall of Famer Mike Ditka is dead at 86. Ditka played for 12 seasons, winning Super Bowl VI with the Cowboys. In 1982, starting to coach the Chicago Bears for a decade, winning the Super Bowl in 1986. His career spanned five decades. Chuck Severson, ABC News.
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8: With a check of news, I'm Brian Langland. Well, the annual Governor's Pheasant Hunting Opener gets underway in Northfield today. The pheasant season opens today. Minnesota's hunting tradition and outdoor recreational opportunities being highlighted at the Governor's Pheasant Opening today in Northfield in Rice County. Minnesota had a much quieter mosquito season this past season, thanks largely to dry conditions seen across most of Minnesota. Alex Carlson with the Metropolitan Mosquito Control District says mosquito numbers and mosquito-borne disease cases were below average. Mosquito season is winding down, although warmer temperatures this weekend could bring a few out. Carlson says mosquitoes generally become inactive when overnight temperatures drop below 50 degrees. He reminds Minnesotans that ticks remain active until a hard freeze. That's news. I'm Brian Langland.
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they start talking about child support, alimony, and the cost of the court, didn't take me long to figure out how far in the toilet I was. I'm telling you, they have made a mistake, because it adds up to more than this cowboy makes. Besides, everything I've ever had worth taking, they've already took. While she's living like a queen on alimony, I'm

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0: 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Ample sunshine expected today, with daytime highs approaching 90. Winds out of the south, 15 to 20 miles per hour. Tonight, lows around 67. High temperatures reach up to 87 tomorrow, mainly sunny. Turning much cooler Monday and Tuesday, with highs from the low 60s to the low 70s. Slight chance for showers Monday. Take a look at the extended forecast, 63 Wednesday, 61 Thursday, and 55 on Friday. I'm staff meteorologist Paul Trombley. Currently, it's 68 degrees.
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3: With a look at the funeral news, I'm Brian Langland. John L. Seehausen, 82, of Redwood Falls, formerly of Morton, passed away on Sunday, October 4th, at Garnett Gardens in Redwood Falls. Memorial services will be held on Tuesday, October 13th at 11 a.m. at the Redwood Valley Funeral Home. Visitation for John Seehausen will begin at 9 a.m. on Tuesday, October 13th, and will continue till time of services at the funeral home. A private family interment will be held at the Morton City Cemetery. Stevens Funeral Service, Redwood Valley Funeral Home, assisting with the arrangements. Bruce Earl Tolsman, 85, of Redwood Falls, passed away on Sunday, August 23rd at CentraCare St. Cloud Hospital. Services will be held on Saturday, October 17th at 2 p.m. at St. John Evangelical Lutheran Church in Redwood Falls. Visitation for Bruce Tolsman will be at the church on Saturday, October 17th from 1 till time of services at 2 p.m. Stevens Funeral Service, Redwood Valley Funeral Home, assisting with those arrangements. Marjorie Bunny Myrtle Nolting, age 95, of Redwood Falls, passed away on Saturday, September 26th at CentraCare Redwood Falls Hospital. Funeral services will be held on Monday, October 19th at 11 a.m. at the First Presbyterian Church in Redwood Falls. Burial will follow in the Minnesota State Veterans Cemetery in Redwood Falls. Visitation for Marjorie Nolting will be held 1 hour prior to her service from 10 till time of services at 11 at the church. Arrangements with the Nelson Hillestead Funeral and Cremation Service of Redwood Falls and Morgan. That's our funeral news. I'm Brian Langland.
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1: 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Bright sunshine expected today, with daytime highs approaching 90. South winds 15 to 20 miles per hour. Tonight, lows dip down to about 67. Highs level off around 87 tomorrow, mainly sunny. Daytime highs approaching 71 Monday, with a slight chance of rain showers. 62, sunshine mixed with clouds at times Tuesday. Looking at the long range, 63 Wednesday, 61 Thursday, and 55 on Friday. I'm staff meteorologist Paul Trombley. Right now, it's 66 degrees.
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1: ABC News, I'm Chuck Severson. Getting weaker but becoming a big rain soaker through the weekend, a now former hurricane that slammed into the Gulf Coast overnight, with threatening tornadoes, flooding, and wind damage from the Gulf Coast to Tennessee and the Carolinas, then up the Mid-Atlantic and Northeast by later tomorrow. Florida Governor Ron DeSantis.
2: There were wind gusts of up to 116 miles per hour near Santa Rosa Sound, and over 100 miles an hour near Pensacola.
1: There are over 750,000 power outages in the storm area. Granting a request from immigration advocates, a federal judge has barred the government from deporting a man, an undocumented immigrant, shot Thursday by an ICE agent in New York City. A source close to the matter tells ABC News Ukraine will not stop attacking Russia's oil refineries following President Trump's deal with Vladimir Putin to release Russian diesel fuel. This is ABC News. We're waiting for confirmation that the 21 military data satellites carried by SpaceX's Falcon 9 rocket to orbit overnight actually deployed. Lots of criticism for Defense Secretary Pete Hegseth's announcement that the December firing squad execution of the Fort Hood, Texas mass shooter will be live streamed for the public to see as it happens. When asked yesterday, President Trump would not comment specifically on the issue. In that massacre, Army Sergeant Alonzo Lunsford was shot 7 times. He says while he wants former Major Nidal Hassan to be executed.
3: We're not a nation that has every Thursday we're going to have a stoning, or every Tuesday we're going to have a lashing or a beheading. We're not doing that. We're better than that.
1: He says it's not an occasion to throw a party. NFL Hall of Fame Cowboys player and Bears coach Mike Ditka is dead at 86. Chuck Severson, ABC News.
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1: 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Bright sunshine expected today, with daytime highs approaching 90. South winds 15 to 20 miles per hour. Tonight, lows dip down to about 67. Highs level off around 87 tomorrow, mainly sunny. Daytime highs approaching 71 Monday, with a slight chance of rain showers. 62, sunshine mixed with clouds at times Tuesday. Looking at the long range, 63 Wednesday, 61 Thursday, and 55 on Friday. I'm staff meteorologist Paul Trombley. Right now, it's 66 degrees.
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0: 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Ample sunshine expected today, with daytime highs approaching 90. Winds out of the south, 15 to 20 miles per hour. Lows dip down to about 67 tonight. Clear skies. Mainly sunny skies tomorrow. High temperatures reach up to 87. Daytime highs approaching 71 Monday, with a slight chance of rain showers. 62, a blend of clouds and sun Tuesday. Take a look at the extended forecast. 63 Wednesday, 61 Thursday, and 55 on Friday. I'm Staff Meteorologist Paul Trombley. Right now, it's 72 degrees.
1: 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Highwater Ethanol is committed to the present while focusing on the future and is a proud sponsor of area athletics.
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1: ABC News, I'm Chuck Sievertson. Two regional officials say the airport in the Saudi Arabian capital has been attacked again. They say air traffic stopped and the airport evacuated. Iran-backed Houthi rebels claiming responsibility for previous airport attacks this week. One death in Florida and over 800,000 power outages reported from this. A former hurricane getting weaker but is still a threat through the weekend for tens of millions. Slamming into the Gulf Coast overnight. Now threatening tornadoes, flooding, and wind damage from the coast to Tennessee and the Carolinas, heading north to the northeast. Granting a request of immigration advocates, a federal judge has barred the government from deporting an undocumented immigrant shot Thursday by an ICE agent in New York City. Ukraine will not stop attacking Russia's oil refineries, despite President Trump's deal with Vladimir Putin to release Russian diesel, says a source close to the matter. This is ABC News. Much criticism from across the political spectrum of Defense Secretary Pete Hegseth's announcement that the December firing squad execution of the Fort Hood, Texas mass shooter will be live streamed for the public to see as it happens. Hegseth says it's to show consequences. When asked yesterday, President Trump would not comment specifically on that issue. ABC's Stephen Portnoy.
2: Utah Republican Senator John Curtis urges Hegseth to reconsider, posting on X, "The victims deserve justice administered with solemnity. Broadcasting a death diminishes us and is not an effective deterrent." North Carolina Republican Tom Tillis calling the plan beyond disgusting, and the head of the U.S. Conference of Catholic Bishops blasting the live stream as a barbaric promotion of a culture of death, saying it must be reconsidered.
1: NFL Hall of Fame Dallas Cowboys player of 12 seasons and Chicago Bears coach for a decade, Mike Ditka, is dead at 86, won Super Bowls as a coach and a player. Chuck Sievertson, ABC News.
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0: 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Ample sunshine expected today, with daytime highs approaching 90. Winds out of the south, 15 to 20 miles per hour. Lows dip down to about 67 tonight. Clear skies. Mainly sunny skies tomorrow. High temperatures reach up to 87. Daytime highs approaching 71 Monday, with a slight chance of rain showers. 62, a blend of clouds and sun Tuesday. Take a look at the extended forecast. 63 Wednesday, 61 Thursday, and 55 on Friday. I'm Staff Meteorologist Paul Trombley. Right now, it's 72 degrees.
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1: 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Bright sunshine expected today, with daytime highs approaching 91. Winds out of the south, 15 to 20 miles per hour. Clear skies again tonight. Lows level off around 68. Highs level off around 87 tomorrow. Mainly sunny. High temperatures reach up to 71 Monday, with a slight chance of rain showers. 62, sunshine mixed with clouds at times Tuesday. Looking at the long range, 63 Wednesday, 61 Thursday, and 55 on Friday. I'm staff meteorologist Paul Trombley. Right now, 75.
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1: ABC News, I'm Chuck Sievertson. Breaking news, Krista Pike, who survived a botched execution in Tennessee, has been discharged from the hospital. There appears to be a possible new front in the Iran war in Saudi Arabia, with another suspected attack today by Iran-backed Houthi rebels of the airport in the

0: Saudi Arabian capital. It was evacuated, say, two regional officials. 2 days ago, three Saudi citizens, including a pilot, were killed at the airport in Riyadh. At least two deaths and over 800,000 power outages in the southeast are reported from this former hurricane that hit the Gulf Coast overnight. It's weakening, but is still a threat, moving north to Tennessee, the Carolinas toward the northeast. Montgomery, Alabama Mayor Stephen Reed.
1: We have a few thousand people who are still without power. But we had less than 6 inches of rain.
0: Southern California and the Mexican Pacific coast are in the path of Tropical Storm Rachel tonight. This is ABC News. Reaction from someone who thinks he should have received the Nobel Peace Prize for 2026 and not former UN Human Rights Chief Navi Pillay for, says the Nobel Committee, efforts to promote peace and international law.
2: The United States of America, represented by me as your president, should have received the Nobel Peace Prize, but didn't.
0: President Trump calling the Nobel Committee
2: really enemies of civilization.
0: And adding,
2: we should have had 8 Nobel Prizes for each war.
0: That from a Trump rally for Republican candidates in Syracuse, New York last night. NFL legend Mike Ditka is dead at 86. ABC's Whit Johnson.
3: Ditka played for 12 seasons, winning Super Bowl VI with the Cowboys and becoming the first tight end ever inducted into the Hall of Fame. In 1982, he would return to the Bears, coaching the team for a decade, winning the Super Bowl in 1986.
0: Chuck Sievertson, ABC News.
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1: 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Bright sunshine expected today, with daytime highs approaching 91. Winds out of the south, 15 to 20 miles per hour. Clear skies again tonight. Lows level off around 68. Highs level off around 87 tomorrow. Mainly sunny. High temperatures reach up to 71 Monday, with a slight chance of rain showers. 62, sunshine mixed with clouds at times Tuesday. Looking at the long range, 63 Wednesday, 61 Thursday, and 55 on Friday. I'm staff meteorologist Paul Trombley. Right now, 75.
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0: 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Ample sunshine expected today, with daytime highs approaching 91. Winds out of the south, 20 to 25 miles per hour. Clear skies again tonight, 68. Tomorrow, highs around 87. Slight chance of rain showers Monday. High temperatures reach up to 71. 62, sunshine mixed with clouds at times Tuesday. A peek at the extended shows, 63 Wednesday, 61 Thursday, and 55 on Friday. I'm staff meteorologist Paul Trombley. Right now, 81.
1: Severe weather can happen at any time, and here at KLGR, we want to keep you informed when severe weather happens. 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
1: ABC News, I'm Mike Dubusky. Isaias is now a post-tropical storm pushing into the southeastern U.S. ABC's Leslie Lopez is in Mobile, Alabama, and says even though the storm has weakened, the flooding threat remains.
2: We're heading into areas of Pensacola. It looks like it's going to be in Tuscaloosa later. Tennessee's next, and then you get into areas closer towards the Carolinas. Heavy amounts of rain in these areas, which does include a flood watch for areas of Mississippi, Alabama, Georgia, Tennessee, the Carolinas, high wind watches in those areas as well.
1: Two people are confirmed dead in the storm, one in Florida, one in Alabama. The airport in Riyadh, Saudi Arabia has been evacuated, officials say, after yet another major attack. It comes as fighting escalates in Yemen between the Houthis and the Saudi-backed Yemeni government forces. And 10 days after state officials botched the execution of Krista Pike, that death row inmate has been released from the hospital. This is ABC News. In Ukraine, the death toll from a Russian strike in Zaporizhia has now risen to at least 17, including 3 children, according to

0: Local officials, rescue crews say those numbers could rise as they continue to search through an apartment building which was leveled by a Russian bomb. Missile strikes also continuing in Kyiv, Ukraine. The Nisei Farmers League in California is pushing back on the Trump administration's deportation efforts, calling on ICE to comply with federal protections for entry onto farms and other outdoor agricultural operations. It comes after ICE agents in the Central Valley captured a worker in Madera yesterday. Fresno Mayor Jerry Dyer.
1: To not cast a wide net, but to surgically remove those individuals that are the worst of the worst and avoid doing this type of enforcement in the presence of children.
0: The Department of Homeland Security standing by its plans to detain anyone in the country illegally. I'm Mike Dubusky, ABC News.
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6: With a check of news, I'm Brian Langland. Well, the annual Governor's Pheasant Hunting Opener gets underway in Northfield today. The pheasant season opens today. Minnesota's hunting tradition and outdoor recreational opportunities being highlighted at the Governor's Pheasant Opening today in Northfield in Rice County. Minnesota had a much quieter mosquito season this past season, thanks largely to dry conditions seen across most of Minnesota. Alex Carlson with the Metropolitan Mosquito Control District says mosquito numbers and mosquito-borne disease cases were below average. Mosquito season is winding down, although warmer temperatures this weekend could bring a few out. Carlson says mosquitoes generally become inactive when overnight temperatures drop below 50 degrees. He reminds Minnesotans that ticks remain active until a hard freeze. That's news. I'm Brian Langland.
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1: 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Ample sunshine expected today, with daytime highs approaching 91. Winds out of the south, 20 to 25 miles per hour. Clear skies again tonight, 68. Tomorrow, highs around 87. Slight chance of rain showers Monday. High temperatures reach up to 71. 62, sunshine mixed with clouds at times Tuesday. A peek at the extended shows, 63 Wednesday, 61 Thursday, and 55 on Friday. I'm staff meteorologist Paul Trombley. Right now, 81.
2: With a look at the funeral news, I'm Brian Langland. John L. Seehausen, 82, of Redwood Falls, formerly of Morton, passed away on Sunday, October 4th, at Garnett Gardens in Redwood Falls. Memorial services will be held on Tuesday, October 13th, at 11 a.m. at the Redwood Valley Funeral Home. Visitation for John Seehausen will begin at 9 a.m. on Tuesday, October 13th, and will continue till time of services at the funeral home. A private family interment will be held at the Morton City Cemetery. Stevens Funeral Service, Redwood Valley Funeral Home, assisting with the arrangements. Bruce Earl Tolsman, 85, of Redwood Falls, passed away on Sunday, August 23rd at CentraCare St. Cloud Hospital. Services will be held on Saturday, October 17th at 2 p.m. at St. John Evangelical Lutheran Church in Redwood Falls. Visitation for Bruce Tolsman will be at the church on Saturday, October 17th from 1 till time of services at 2 p.m. Stevens Funeral Service, Redwood Valley Funeral Home, assisting with those arrangements. Marjorie Bunny Myrtle Nolting, age 95, of Redwood Falls, passed away on Saturday, September 26th at CentraCare Redwood Falls Hospital. Funeral services will be held on Monday, October 19th at 11 a.m. at the First Presbyterian Church in Redwood Falls. Burial will follow in the Minnesota State Veterans Cemetery in Redwood Falls. Visitation for Marjorie Nolting will be held 1 hour prior to her service from 10 till time of services at 11 at the church. Arrangements with the Nelson Hillestead Funeral and Cremation Service of Redwood Falls and Morgan. That's our funeral news. I'm Brian Langland.
0: Guitars up, worries down. 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
0: 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Ample sunshine expected this afternoon, with daytime highs approaching 91. Winds out of the south, 20 to 25 miles per hour. Clear skies again tonight. Lows dip down to about 68. Highs level off around 88 tomorrow. Mainly sunny skies. Chance of rain showers Monday. High temperatures reach up to 79. 62, partly cloudy Tuesday. Looking further out, 63 Wednesday, 61 Thursday, and 55 on Friday. I'm staff meteorologist Paul Trombley. Currently 86.
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1: ABC News, I'm Mike Dubosky. Hurricane Isaias dumped more than a foot of rain in parts of Florida and Georgia overnight. ABC's Stephanie Ramos has how it all unfolded from Pensacola Beach, Florida.
2: Isaias making landfall as a hurricane along the Gulf Coast. The first hurricane of the Atlantic season, bringing heavy rain, strong winds, and flooding. Isaias coming ashore near Destin as a Category 2 hurricane, battering the town and the Florida panhandle with winds of up to 105 miles per hour.
1: Isaias is now a post-tropical storm making its way up towards the Carolinas. Widespread flood watches are in effect there. The U.S. mission in Saudi Arabia is advising Americans to avoid the airport in Riyadh after officials there said it was the site of another major strike. President Trump telling ABC moments ago the U.S. may soon join Saudi strikes on Houthi rebels in Yemen. And at least 17 people are dead in an apartment building in Zaporizhia, Ukraine that was bombed by Russia. This is ABC News. Krista Pike, the death row inmate who survived an attempted state execution in Tennessee, has now been released from the hospital, according to her lawyers. They say she will continue to receive medical care in prison and they will track her recovery. A federal judge has weighed in on the case of that man who was shot in the neck this week by an ICE agent in New York City. The man's 5-year-old son was in the car at the time of the shooting. ABC's Anthony Carlo in New York.
3: The judge barring the 28-year-old man's deportation at the request of immigration advocates. The fallout over how ICE handled the arrest not subsiding.
4: It's recklessness by a law enforcement agency that is hiring thousands of untrained, unqualified agents to terrorize our community.
1: The Department of Homeland Security said 28-year-old Oscar Belgal is an undocumented immigrant with a long history of run-ins with the police. I'm Mike Dubosky, ABC News.
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1: 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Ample sunshine expected this afternoon with daytime highs approaching 91. Winds out of the south, 20 to 25 miles per hour. Clear skies again tonight. Lows dip down to about 68. Highs level off around 88 tomorrow. Mainly sunny skies. Chance of rain showers Monday. High temperatures reach up to 79. 62, partly cloudy Tuesday. Looking further out, 63 Wednesday, 61 Thursday, and 55 on Friday. I'm Staff Meteorologist Paul Trombley. Currently 86.
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1: 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Bright sunshine expected this afternoon with daytime highs approaching 91. Winds out of the south, 20 to 25 miles per hour. Clear skies again tonight. Lows level off around 68. Daytime highs approaching 88. Tomorrow, mainly clear skies. High temperatures reach up to 79 Monday with a chance for showers. 62, partly cloudy skies Tuesday. Take a look at the extended forecast. 63 Wednesday, 61 Thursday, and 55 on Friday. I'm staff meteorologist Paul Trombley. Right now, 89.
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1: ABC News, I'm Mike Dubusky. What's left of Hurricane Isaias, which has been downgraded to a post-tropical storm, is now pushing through the southeast, prompting widespread flood watches. Columbus, Georgia Mayor Skip Henderson spoke with ABC after the storm blew through.
2: Most of our problems were from the wind gusts. We had a microburst storm about a month ago that weakened the soil, so we lost about had about 34 calls coming in for trees.
1: One person was killed in the storm in Florida, another in Alabama. Meanwhile, on the West Coast, Tropical Storm Rachel is causing concern in Southern California. Long Beach resident Sarah Lopez.
3: It's really devastating and sad. We live here, and our friend's apartment is already partially collapsed.
1: Local officials warn more rain and flooding is expected. And a Russian attack on Zaporizhia, Ukraine, killed at least 17 people today in an apartment building. This is ABC News. Attorneys for the death row inmate Krista Pike say she has now been discharged from the hospital a little more than a week after Tennessee failed to execute her using lethal injection. ABC's Whit Johnson reports.
4: Pike was sentenced to death for torturing and killing her teenage classmate Colleen Slemmer back in 1995. Pike's attorney said in a statement that she will continue to receive medical care at the prison where she has lived for more than 30 years. They're asking the judge in her case to hold all the evidence related to the botched execution. Tennessee has paused all executions for the rest of the year.
1: Pike's lawyers say she's currently in prison and they'll be monitoring her recovery. In Philadelphia, one police officer is dead and another has been wounded after they were shot while responding to a call early this morning. The officer who died is 40-year-old Shane C. A 10-year veteran of the force and father of two young children. Philly police say they have a suspect in custody. I'm Mike Dubusky, ABC News.
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1: 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Bright sunshine expected this afternoon, with daytime highs approaching 91. Winds out of the south, 20 to 25 miles per hour. Clear skies again tonight. Lows level off around 68. Daytime highs approaching 88. Tomorrow, mainly clear skies. High temperatures reach up to 79 Monday, with a chance for showers. 62, partly cloudy skies Tuesday. Take a look at the extended forecast. 63 Wednesday, 61 Thursday, and 55 on Friday. I'm staff meteorologist Paul Trombley. Right now, 89.
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1: I'm Captain Michael Pertel from West St. Paul. 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
1: 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Ample sunshine expected this afternoon, with daytime highs approaching 91. Winds out of the south, 20 to 25 miles per hour. Lows level off around 68 tonight. Clear skies. Mainly sunny skies tomorrow. High of 88. Chance for showers Monday. Highs level off around 79. 64. Sunshine mixed with clouds at times Tuesday. A peek at the extended shows 63. Wednesday, 61. Thursday, and 55.

0: on Friday. I'm staff meteorologist Paul Trombley. 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
1: ABC News, I'm Mike Dubusky. Florida's Governor Ron DeSantis now says another person has died after Hurricane Isaias blew through last night, bringing the total death toll across the southeast to 4. Hundreds of thousands of people remain without power across the region as the remnants of that storm make their way northward. In Ukraine,
2: this was a particularly deadly Russian strike, collapsing an apartment building in the southeastern city of Zaporizhia. Ukrainian authorities say at least 17 people were killed, including 3 children. 16 more were injured, and the death toll could still rise. President Zelensky criticizing President Trump's deal with Vladimir Putin to lift sanctions on Russian diesel, saying the attack underlines how any easing of pressure only encourages Putin to keep fighting. Patrick Reeval, ABC News, London.
1: And Americans are being told to avoid the Riyadh airport in Saudi Arabia after another attack there. It comes after a Saudi-led coalition launched an offensive against Houthi rebels in Yemen. This is ABC News. A deadly scene unfolding last night in Erie, Pennsylvania, where eyewitnesses describe a man shooting and killing 2 women outside a house, then running into another home and opening fire. Erie Police Chief Rick Laura with an update earlier today.
3: Suspect is deceased. Based on the information currently available to us, there is no ongoing threat to the public.
1: 9 people were killed in the incident, according to Governor Josh Shapiro, including at least 2 children. On the other side of that state, a police officer was killed in Philadelphia while responding to a call early this morning.
4: Here's what police is telling us what led up to this shooting. They say they were first called around 12:21 this morning to the 100 block of 52nd Street. Again, this is in West Philadelphia, for a person with a gun on a porch. About 30 minutes later, those 2 officers arrived at the home and were shot soon after stepping foot on the porch.
1: ABC Cheyenne Corin, that officer who died was on the force for 10 years. I'm Mike Dubusky, ABC News.
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1: 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Ample sunshine expected this afternoon, with daytime highs approaching 91. Winds out of the south, 20 to 25 miles per hour. Lows level off around 68 tonight. Clear skies. Mainly sunny skies tomorrow. High of 88. Chance for showers Monday. Highs level off around 79. 64. Sunshine mixed with clouds at times Tuesday. A peek at the extended shows. 63 Wednesday. 61 Thursday. And 55 on Friday. I'm staff meteorologist Paul Trombley. Currently 90.
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0: 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Ample sunshine expected this afternoon with daytime highs approaching 91. Winds out of the south, 20 to 25 miles per hour. Lows around 68 tonight, clear skies. Daytime highs approaching 88 tomorrow, mainly clear skies. Daytime highs approaching 79 Monday with a chance for showers. 64, sunshine mixed with clouds at times Tuesday. Looking at the long range, 63 Wednesday, 61 Thursday, and 55 on Friday. I'm Staff Meteorologist Paul Trombley. Currently 91.
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1: ABC News, I'm Mike Dubusky. The death toll from Hurricane Isaias has risen to 4, with Florida Governor Ron DeSantis announcing 2 people found dead from the severe weather in his state. Hundreds of thousands of people are without power.
2: Almost 10,000 of the power outages accounts have been restored, but you have over 430,000 that are without power.
1: On the West Coast, Tropical Storm Rachel is closing in, expected to make landfall sometime tonight over northern Baja California. The city of Newport Beach has closed all beaches and piers today after a high tide flooded city streets. Janet Bennett lives there.
3: The biggest worry is, like, you know, what's going to happen in the next few days.
1: And the Pentagon continues to face pushback from both sides of the aisle over its plans to live stream the execution of Nidal Hassan, the Fort Hood shooter. Today, President Trump said he will ultimately make the decision over whether to do so. This is ABC News. The AI company Anthropic says one of its models sent a false murder tip to the Philadelphia Police Department. ABC's Brianna Smith.
4: The department said in a statement, quote, "The city of Philadelphia takes this incident very seriously. The company must strengthen its safeguards to prevent similar incidents from impacting city systems without the city's knowledge. The 2-month delay in detecting and reporting the incident to the city is unacceptable." After the incident, Anthropic told police it ended that testing process and will have additional authorization in the future in hopes of preventing AI errors.
1: Also in Philadelphia, a police officer was killed early this morning and another injured after they responded to a call about a person with a gun. And Russia's government now says it's partially lifting its export ban on oil after President Vladimir Putin and President Trump made an agreement on diesel fuel this week. Ukrainian President Volodymyr Zelensky criticizing that deal, calling it a weak decision. I'm Mike Dubusky, ABC News.
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1: 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Ample sunshine expected this afternoon with daytime highs approaching 91. Winds out of the south, 20 to 25 miles per hour. Lows around 68 tonight, clear skies. Daytime highs approaching 88 tomorrow, mainly clear skies. Daytime highs approaching 79 Monday with a chance for showers. 64 sunshine mixed with clouds at times Tuesday. Looking at the long range, 63 Wednesday, 61 Thursday, and 55 on Friday. I'm Staff Meteorologist Paul Trombley. Currently 91.
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1: 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Brought to you by Doug's Lawn and Landscaping. Lows level off around 68 tonight under clear skies. South winds 10 to 20 miles per hour. Daytime highs approaching 88 tomorrow. Lots of sunshine. Cloudy skies expected tomorrow night. Lows dip down to about 59. Daytime highs approaching 79 Monday with a chance of rain showers. 64, a blend of clouds and sun Tuesday. A peek at the extended shows, 63 Wednesday, 61 Thursday, and 55 on Friday. I'm staff meteorologist Paul Trombley. Right now, 91.
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1: It's prime time under the lights. Football once again on the road for the University of Minnesota. 2 weeks ago, the Golden Gophers played at night at Washington and notched a big win. And tonight, we're at Purdue University in West Lafayette, Indiana for big-time Big Ten football after dark. Still light right now, though, and we're along with all-time great Gopher Darrell Thompson and our entire Gopher Radio Network crew. I am Mike Rimm, and we're reporting from 102-year-old Ross Age Stadium. We'll introduce the rest of our crew in a moment. The Golden Gophers come into this one tonight feeling really good about themselves. Winners of three straight games, including back-to-back wins over ranked teams. Michigan was the victim last week as Minnesota claimed the famed Little Brown Jug 20-14 in a joyous day in Minneapolis. The 4-1 Gophers are 2-0 in the Big Ten and hoping to head into next week's bye with a victory tonight. The host Boilermakers are 2-3 this year, but three losses have come to teams with a combined record of 13-1. Those setbacks coming against unbeaten Notre Dame and unbeaten UCLA, and once defeated Wake Forest, that game in double OT. Purdue beat Illinois last week 24-17, collecting its first Big Ten win since 2022. Make that 2023, and they too are feeling good, so we should be in for a good one tonight. The Gophers won this matchup in a tight one in Minnesota last year, 27-20. Excellent weather for college football here in Indiana, currently partly sunny and 70 degrees. Should be 67 by kickoff, dipping to 64. By the time this game wraps up, no rain in the forecast and winds about 10 miles an hour east-southeast. Darrell Thompson, the second road game of the year here for the Maroon and Gold. Won't be an easy one tonight. The Gophers just a slight favorite. Purdue's improved as the season has progressed, and they have done that against a tough slate of opponents. What are your keys to the game? And good to see you.
2: Mike, always good to see you. I got a couple keys to the game, and I guess it starts to me on defense for us today. They got their quarterback, Ryan Brown, he's coming. This game, he's thrown for just a little over 600 yards, and people feel really good about him for him slinging the ball around. Only one pick so far this season, but I do feel like defensively, if we can rally around him, not allow him to get going, I think we can have maybe not a route type, but we can have some success. And then offensively, I know you're talking about it, I got my little LLDI, let Lindsey do it. Let him throw the ball. Let's be a little bit more aggressive. Let's get the ball downfield. And then I do feel like our running game is picking up, so I think we can have some success there. We feels like the offensive line is starting to get in better sync the last couple of weeks, particularly last week against Michigan. I felt like we were starting to open up some holes and give the backs some place to go. And then finally, this is a game. So we had a big win against Michigan, a big win against Washington, and sometimes you got to motivate yourself, like internally. Like I think the master of that was maybe a Michael Jordan or a Wayne Gretzky. Like everything seems to be motivating for him, like a coach not talking or anything. And this is a game where people are like, oh, you should win, whatever it is. We need to come in with the chip. We need to come in and play with a little bit of an edge because this is an uncomfortable place. I've seen basketball games here, volleyball games here, and many football games. Once the boiler up starts getting rolling, everything is going to a big win last week against Illinois, it can be rough. So we need to come in with the edge today, and that's how we can come out with a victory.
1: Yeah, no doubt. Those are the keys to the game from Darrell Thompson. The students here are on fall break, so we'll see what the student section is like. Coming up on the Golden Gopher pregame show, Justin Gard will take us up to kickoff. We'll hear from Gopher players T. Thomas and Garrison Monroe. Athletic Director Mark Coyle will stop by. We'll hear from the Gopher Gazette's Ryan Burns. Head Coach P.J. Fleck will get scoreboard updates, and also you'll never want to miss the ever-popular Pick'em feature. Tanner Hoops is with us. He'll provide scoreboard updates throughout. He'll host the halftime show and have segments in the post-game show as well. Dan Robotham is our chief engineer. Daryl Doss is our game site engineer. And David Jordan is our Gopher Sports Network producer. We're near the Wabash River in Tippecanoe County, West Central Indiana, and it's time for Saturday Night College Football on the Gopher Sports Network. You can hear Lafayette native Axl Rose maybe singing Sweet Child of Mine in the background. Minnesota and Purdue are coming up. Kickoff 2 hours away. Don't you go away. This is Golden Gopher Football from Learfield.
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13: Welcome back to the Gopher Pregame Show presented by Cub. I'm Justin Gard from Ross Aid Stadium, West Lafayette, Indiana. It's the Gophers and Purdue Boilermakers coming up just after 7 o'clock Central back in the Twin Cities. And it's time now for our Pick'em segment brought to you by our good friends at Mystic Lake, where every day is game day. Gardzy here, Daryl Thompson with me, Tanner Hoops back in the Twin Cities. Another night game, DT, so the pick'ems get a little slim.
14: Right.
13: You got to go a little wild card at the end of it.
14: I filled the wild card at the end of it.
13: You saw the wild card?
14: Yeah.
13: Where I went? And for some reason, and I always have an affinity for Fresno.
14: Me too. I have the tremendous taco tour that we went on there. I never forget about
13: it. It's all because of the food.
14: Yeah,
13: food. It's all because of the food.
14: My life revolves around food.
13: The food. John Legend was at the game. Antoine Winfield had an interception in overtime and So Fresno will always have a special place in my heart. So that's where we're going to start. Number 23, Boise State, where our boss, Mark Coyle, used to be. They are in Fresno to take on the Bulldogs. Who wins the late night one on the West Coast?
14: I'm going with Fresno in this game. I got to go with the Tacos and the Tour.
13: Tacos and the Tour. They're 8.5-point dogs, if people are interested in that. Tanner, what do you think on Boise State and Fresno State? I know you've done a deep dive and watched the All-22 of Boise State.
15: Are you kidding me? I love the games on the CW late at night. So I tell you what, it's hard for me to pick against a team that their whole argument revolves around food. But I like Boise State. I like what I've seen from them. So give me the blue and the orange in this one.
13: Yeah, I agree with you. Do you have the CW app, or do you actually have it like on Xfinity or DirecTV when you're watching late
15: everything.
13: Night CW?
15: I've got everything. I'm a total sicko this time of year, Guernsey.
13: Yeah, that doesn't surprise me. So I'm with you with Boise State. Let's go back east, where number 19, USC, they are, I think, 4-1 or 5-1. They've lost one game. They beat Washington last week. It got a little dicey in the Coliseum. And everybody wants their coach fired. Lincoln Riley has a $70 million buyout, so I'd be surprised if that happened, Daryl. But they go to Penn State, where everybody wants the Penn State coach fired.
14: Right. So you know what that means?
13: Someone's getting fired?
14: No, it means that Penn State's going to win.
13: You think so?
14: The home coach that's on the hot seat typically wins, especially when you got, I think, all the fan in the flames, everything that happened at USC with the late hit and everything.
13: Yeah.
14: Not it wasn't even a late hit. It was just a dirty
13: cheap hit with Oregon, Dante Moore.
14: Yeah, so I feel like it's going to be, I don't know, you're going to me first, but I'm going with Penn State in this game.
13: Well, I'm going. You have a big opinion. I got to give it right to number 39. Okay, Tanner, USC versus Penn State. Neither program, which is funny because USC's in a great position right now to just kind of continue winning. They're just not winning the way people want them to, and that's why people are bitter. What do you think about tonight?
15: Yeah, you know, how many teams would love to be in the spot that USC is right now, but those guys have high expectations out there. That being said, everything on paper says this should be a win for USC, but I agree with Daryl. I like that the home coach has that home crowd behind him, and it's a tough place to go win. So despite Penn State kind of being lackluster these last couple outings, I think they figure it out. I think they get a big win tonight.
13: Yeah, I think I'm going to go with you, and I would just say be careful what you wish for. You fire James Franklin a year ago. They're in the top 5 or top 10 when that happens, and you know it's also hard to make that move and live to tell about it right away. So, all right, we'll go Penn State. We'll go with the original Big Ten expansion candidate, the Penn State Nittany Lions. Then the big one in college football.
14: Big.
13: Number 2, Georgia. At number 6, Alabama. We'll start with you, Daryl. You're firing tonight, so I'm going to feed you the ball.
14: No, say, I am. I'm like, when I started to do it, just look at I'm like,
13: LDDI. Let Daryl do it. That's what I'm doing. I'm stealing it from the open. LDDI. Let Daryl do it.
14: I like it. I got fired up. Look, this game is one that I wish I was able to, like, literally sit down with my Doritos, my salsa, and the chips.
13: You don't
14: just
13: eat any
14: watch
13: of that.
14: That. Oh, I love
13: Not
14: some Doritos.
13: Not with your
14: Doritos.
13: Finger. No.
14: I love some
13: your
14: Doritos.
13: Kale. Your broccoli.
14: Kale chips, you know, maybe mix in a little broccoli.
13: That's right.
14: But in this game, it's two big, powerful, athletic, fun, well-funded teams, financially well-coached teams. And I don't drag on, but I just feel like Alabama's going to figure out a way to win this game at home. I just think that I feel like they've got just a little bit of an edge, even though Georgia might be ranked a little bit higher, but I'm going with Alabama.
13: Kirby Smart has not won in Tuscaloosa since like 2007, I think was what I heard today on game day. Tanner, is tonight the night for the Bulldogs?
15: I don't think it is. You know, I don't like to pick teams to get back-to-back big-time emotional wins, and Bama's coming off that big one where they just dismantled Mississippi State last week. That being said, in a coin flip game like this, I always tend to favor the home team, and Tuscaloosa is such a tough place to go win that I'm going to roll with the Tide.
13: Well, Nick Saban today basically gave Kalen DeBoer the blessing from God and basically said, Kalen's done a fantastic job, you know, blah, blah, blah. So everybody feels good.
14: Nobody's better at coach talk than Saban.
13: He's unbelievable.
14: He's psychologically. He wins every psychological.
13: And I haven't confirmed this, but it sounds like he's got a documentary out right now.
14: Yes, he does.
13: I only see it on every single commercial and every single time I turn on ESPN. So I feel like I've seen it already, and I haven't even seen it. I'll go with you as well. It'll be a clean sweep for Alabama. Tanner, thanks. We'll get around the Big Ten a little bit later in this hour. DT, thanks as always.
14: Thank you.
13: LDDI.
14: Love it.
13: Let Daryl do it. That's the pick-up segment brought to you by our friends at Mystic Lake, where every day is game day. 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First player profile when we come back, and he's a fast fan favorite, T.J. Thomas, the transfer running back from Elon. A great week last week against the Michigan Wolverines. He will be our guest when we continue. This is Golden Gopher Football from Learfield.
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7: With a look at the funeral news, I'm Brian Langland. John L. Seehausen, 82, of Redwood Falls, formerly of Morton, passed away on Sunday, October 4th, at Garnet Gardens in Redwood Falls. Memorial services will be held on Tuesday, October 13th, at 11 a.m. at the Redwood Valley Funeral Home. Visitation for John Seehausen will begin at 9 a.m. on Tuesday, October 13th, and will continue till time of services at the funeral home. A private family interment will be held at the Morton City Cemetery. Stevens Funeral Service, Redwood Valley Funeral Home, assisting with the arrangements. Bruce Earl Tolsman, 85, of Redwood Falls, passed away on Sunday, August 23rd at Centricare St. Cloud Hospital. Services will be held on Saturday, October 17th at 2 p.m. at St. John Evangelical Lutheran Church in Redwood Falls. Visitation for Bruce Tolsman will be at the church on Saturday, October 17th, from 1 till time of services at 2 p.m. Stevens Funeral Service, Redwood Valley Funeral Home, assisting with those arrangements. Marjorie Bunny Myrtle Nolting, age 95, of Redwood Falls, passed away on Saturday, September 26th, at Centra Care Redwood Falls Hospital. Funeral services will be held on Monday, October 19th, at 11 a.m., at the First Presbyterian Church in Redwood Falls. Burial will follow in the Minnesota State Veterans Cemetery in Redwood Falls. Visitation for Marjorie Nolting will be held 1 hour prior to her service from 10 till time of services at 11 at the church. Arrangements with the Nelson Hillestead Funeral and Cremation Service of Redwood Falls and Morgan. That's our funeral news. I'm Brian Langland.
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9: 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I'm Justin Gard. It's the Gophers in Purdue, coming up just after 7 o'clock Central. 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Thomas joins us on the Gopher Pregame Show. T.J., thanks for the time. What's the experience been like in Minnesota so far, getting to play in the Big Ten? How have you enjoyed it?
10: It's been amazing, you know, playing in the bank. We have an amazing crowd, you know, great fan base, and getting around the team, you know, playing in the Big Ten. It's been a blessing. You know, I'm happy to be here.
9: I've been saying all week, especially

0: especially after the Michigan game, the crowd has really taken to you, how you can run. There's just different players that you can tell the crowd appreciates running. Obviously, when you're picking up 9 yards a carry or you're catching a big ball on fourth down, all of that, but just your style and your ability to kind of get around people. Have you noticed that? Like, can you feel the crowd energy when you're out there?
1: I can, but when I'm playing, I kind of don't hear the crowd. You know, I'm just so locked in, but... Yeah, but after the game, I can really feel it.
0: I bet. When 10,000 people are on the field with you, yeah, you can probably feel the love. Take us inside your decision to come to the U in general, coming from Elon, a couple of good years there. You enter the transfer portal. Kind of take us through how you first became aware of Minnesota and what appealed to you.
1: I was talking to other schools, but then I ended up getting a call from Coach Ibrahim, Coach Mo, and he was talking to me. I talked to him on the phone. I talked to Coach Harbaugh on the phone, and they talked to me what my role could look like. Being here, I come in and compete and play in the Big Ten, and you know, get an opportunity to play in the Big Ten you don't get all the time. So, you know, took a chance on myself, came and trying to make the most of my opportunity.
0: And what's it been like being coached by Coach Mo? You know, obviously, you probably learned pretty quickly he's the all time leading rusher in school history. Speaking of fan favorites, he's right up there as well. What makes him a good coach to play for? What have you learned from him?
1: A lot, you know, just a lot of knowledge about the game outside of even playing running back, you know. But with him and the reads that he gives us, it makes the game easier, you know, pre snap. Eyes or whatever, like we know where the ball gonna go before the play even happens, you know. So being able to have those reads and those pre-snap eyes allows us to play fast and be out there to go play our best.
0: Yeah, certainly it's a school that's known for running the ball, right, which I would imagine appeals to a running back.
1: Okay.
0: So what's it been like just kind of with the mix? Obviously everybody knows about Darius Taylor, and then it was who's gonna be kind of getting carries with him. What's it been like to mix it up? Xavier Ford's obviously gotten some, and obviously Darius is gonna get his. So how do you feel like you kind of fit into that mix?
1: I feel like I'm like that change of pace back, you know, the big power backs coming in, running through people. And then you got me that's just, you know, elusive, explosive, and change the pace of the game. I just feel like I can put a wear on the defense.
0: And you certainly have done that the last few weeks, the big run against Washington. Take me inside that a little bit, because that's a really good defense. As I don't have to tell you, Michigan, the same thing, but those explosive running plays, they're gold for an offense, right? So what'd you see on that play?
1: It was an outside zone play. Big credit to my O-line and tight ends, you know, Greg Johnson and all the other, Tony Nelson and all them up front. They created a big hole for me. Had to break one arm tackle, which we preach day in and day out. Get to the third level, and some we preach is making guys miss in space. You know, not letting one guy take you down. I was one-on-one in space, and I can't let him break me down. You know, I just had to go make a play.
0: Speaking of making a play, none bigger than the fourth and one the other day. Fourth and inches, really. I know that was one of the plays of the week. It's a picture on the facility here for people that aren't there. You know the ball's probably coming to you in that moment, so kind of take us in your mindset as that play unfolds.
1: I know it yet. Like you said, I know the ball is coming, but something that we preach here is, you know, making the play under the pressure of the situation. It's fourth and one. We need it, have to have it. And the ball's in the air. We preach every ball is an elite ball. So I seen the ball in the air. I have to catch it no matter what.
0: And that was a tough catch, right? That came in pretty hot. I think there was a potential. There was so much pressure. If Drake was maybe able to get it to you in a different spot, that might have been a touchdown, right? Because those two guys were there. So what's the key to bringing it in when it's that hot and you had to really catch it a couple of times?
1: I would say just my eyes, keeping my eyes on the ball. You know, I could run a better route. That was really, you know, if I ran a better route, we probably would be going to score. You know? But at the end of the day, I had to make up for it with the catch, you know. But I feel like just my eyes, just keeping my eyes on the ball, being calm under that situation and catching the ball.
0: Let's talk about a couple teammates. We've mentioned both of them. We'll start with Drake Lindsey and just your short time with him, what you've seen from him as a leader, obviously the unquestioned leader of the offense. Kind of take us through how he leads the group.
1: You know, he leads on and off the field. You know, it was times when we first got here, he was taking us out to eat, getting to know each other, you know, just getting everybody together, building that chemistry. And then on the field, he makes the game easier for the running backs, checking calls, getting us, you know, not having to be in protection, get out of the route, giving him another option. So he makes the game easier for us. He leads vocally. He leads by example. You know, he's just overall a great leader for our offense and team.
0: How about Darius Taylor?
1: Darius is somebody I look up to, obviously, you know, because I came in, he was the RB1. I learned a lot from him. So now getting to play alongside with him and us working hand in hand together has just, you know, been great. And he's a leader of our running back room. He leads us. So he's a great leader for our room, too.
0: Last topic or two. You come, I think, from a football family. Your dad and your grandpa played at Valdosta State.
1: Yes, sir.
0: Was there any pressure? Was there any pressure to follow? Obviously, you end up going to Elon, but kind of take us through your recruiting process coming out of high school and what that looked like.
1: I wasn't the most highly recruited recruit. You know, I mean, I had 0 stars, 1 D1 offer. I did have an offer from Valdosta State, but Elon was the school that stood out to me. My first offer, and there was a D1 school, so I was like, they really loved me, showed me they loved me, took a chance on me, so I was like, I'm going to go ahead and make the most of my opportunity.
0: Well, that's what I love about

0: some people might leave and go to another school and get an offer before somebody else. So I just waited my time and stayed patient, and my opportunity came, and I took it.
1: Lastly, Purdue tonight, what stands out about their defense? What's important tonight for the Gophers?
0: I would say they're good defense, you know, sound defense, fast, physical, go make plays. So I think the offense, we just got to come out, play fast, physical, and just try to dominate in the run game, pass game, and all aspects of the offense. And try to go 1-0 this week.
1: I love it. You've got the line down. You're a quick study. Nice to meet you, TJ. Continued success, and we'll do this again.
0: Yes, sir. Appreciate it.
1: Running back TJ Thomas on the Gopher pregame show. That's presented by Cub. More pregame coming up. It's Gopher football from Learfield.
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1: 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I'm Justin Gard for

0: Ross-Ade Stadium. Minnesota taking on the Purdue Boilermakers tonight just after 7 o'clock Central. The Gophers 4-1 overall this year, 2-0 in the Big Ten. The Boilers 2-3 overall, 1-1 in the Big Ten, both coming off victories last weekend. The victory for Purdue, their first Big Ten win in over 1,000 days. They had lost 19 straight Big Ten games. They got a big 24-17 win over one of their rivals, Illinois, in Champaign last weekend. 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
1: Thanks, Justin. Harvest is progressing across the state. Central Minnesota farmer Ryan Mockentune says soybean yields range from the mid-60s to nearly 80 bushels per acre.
2: I was a little skeptical to say record here a week ago, but I think they're going to be.
1: In southeast Minnesota, Dan Glessing says harvest is in its early stages.
3: So far, beans have been disappointing, to say the least.
1: The Waverly farmer also serves as president of Minnesota Farm Bureau and recently participated in a farmer panel featuring Senate Majority Leader John Thune. Glessing says the farm bill was discussed.
3: He emphasized the importance of getting it done, and he's optimistic that it can be done post-election.
1: And the USDA Friday increased its expectations for 2026 U.S. corn and soybean production. Corn is now seen at just over 16 billion bushels, potentially the second largest on record and up 1% from September. Soybeans are up 1% on the month at 4.6 billion bushels, which would be the biggest crop in U.S. history. Justin, back to you.
0: Thank you, Mark, and thank you, CHS, for another edition of the Ag Minute. Ryan Burns from GopherGazette.com. He has made the pilgrimage to West Lafayette. He never misses a chance to get to West Lafayette, Indiana. He will join me from the booth when we continue as we get you ready for the Gophers and Purdue Boilermakers coming up at 7 o'clock Central. All of that and more. 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
0: 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I'm Justin Gard. The Gophers and Purdue Boilermakers coming up just after 7 o'clock. 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He loves the Gopher Marching Band. And you loved the vibes, Burnsy, that we had last week at Huntington Bank Stadium. You are still floating with how much fun that whole Saturday was in Minneapolis.
18: Yeah, to go from what we experienced last Saturday to this incredible atmosphere in West Lafayette that we've walked into today, it's very, very similar. Many people are saying this, including yourself during the break there, where, I mean, that was one where, for the hardcore fan and the casual fan, I think that one just meant so much, where you've talked about it, we've talked about it on Parent and Spare as well, where it's the moment you showed up to Dinkytown last Saturday, you knew the fans were there. You knew the fans were very, very excited to be there. It was loud. It was ruckus. Everybody was engaged, and the Gophers are able to get the little brown jug at home for the first time since 1977. But that is where, whether it is the folks of a certain generation who remember the last time where that little brown jug was consistently going back and forth, or whether it was a father-son, or whether it was the youths, the young whippersnappers in that student section who were rushing the field first, everybody got a little piece of it, and that is the beauty of college sports.
0: What has gotten into the Minnesota defense the last 2 weeks? Let's go right into it.
18: All right, so let's start with, where does it start? Like with any Big Ten game, as we've witnessed around the Big Ten today, it starts up front, and that is where I think there was I don't know how else to phrase it, but a kind of a come-to-Jesus type of moment for that group after the Mississippi State game, where they got run out the building in their own building, 250 rushing yards. Kamario Taylor had all the time in the world. And I think there was a lot of thoughts and feelings expressed behind the scenes to them. I think the defensive line knew that, because coming into this season, if the Gophers were going to have a ceiling type of season, it had to be led by that defensive line. You have Anthony Smith. You brought in T.J. Bush from Cal. Carter Menz is another very good pass rusher for them, but it was going to be, what about the other guys? And that is where these last few weeks, starting in that Akron game where, yeah, I know it's a group of five, but guess what? They got some confidence back, went out to Washington, did their thing out there, and then against Michigan at home. If they just continue to play that physical and that well in the trenches, and it's not even just one guy, where the Gophers in the Big Ten coming into today were second in the Big Ten in tackles for loss with 40. They had two individuals within the top five. Neither of them are named Anthony Smith.
0: Right.
18: That is how you know things are going well for Minnesota up front right now, and they need that to continue here tonight.
0: It feels like they're playing so much faster. The Mississippi State game, it felt like they were chasing the entire time.
18: Yeah.
0: And they were.
18: Yep.
0: They were. But it's almost like they flipped a switch of, no, we're going to be the aggressors. Packers. We're not going to sit back. We have to, you know, whatever you want to say, take the hit the first punch, you draw the first blood, whatever it is. But everything to them now seems like they're playing so much quicker as opposed to a step behind against Mississippi State.
18: Well, that's where that was one of the questions I posed to Danny Collins at a recent press conference, who's Minnesota's defensive coordinator. Now, I'll tell you, when I asked him the question, he didn't particularly care for it, and that's his prerogative. He's the defensive coordinator. But I agree with you where I think in that Mississippi State game, they just got so spun up. And then by the time they realized what was happening, you're down 28-3. Or by the time the offense took the ball for the third time for Minnesota, you're down 21-3. And that's not how this team is built. So that is where you've seen them now play with positive game scripts the last 3 weeks, where if Minnesota continues to get early leads, that is exactly what P.J. Fleck wants to do, which is then just try to clock control you out of it, boa constrictor you. And when you have a defense and a special teams going the way that they are right now, hand in hand together, that makes this thing going very, very well.
0: One more on the Gophers. This segment will pause with Bernsey and go around the Big Ten a little bit, but also talk about tonight's opponent, the Purdue Boilermakers, who won their first Big Ten game in over 1,000 days last Saturday against the University of Illinois. Noah Jennings had a nice day against Michigan. T.J. Bush had a nice day against Michigan. Aiden West had a nice day against Michigan. Luke Drzwicki has had nice days every time that he's been able to play this year. You wrote about it. We've talked about it on Parent to Spare. But a big thing in last year's Gopher season was wasn't a lot in the portal.
18: Right.
0: The portal did not do them very well. They've been pretty good with transfers, you know, historically with P.J. Fleck, grabbing different guys. I'm thinking about Jack Henderson. I think about there's another linebacker. I'm blanking on his name because I'm getting old. Who was a good linebacker for him a couple of years ago?
18: We'll get there.
0: Oh, that's really going to make me mad.
18: I'm just going to let you stew in it. You have to learn.
0: Yeah, I got to learn. I got to write these things down. Jack Henderson was a great portal pickup. But
18: you're thinking of Jack Gibbons.
0: Thank you. Played for the Tennessee Titans for a while.
18: Still in the NFL,
0: there you
18: as
0: go.
18: Far as I know.
0: Thank you very much. Good dude, too. One-year transfer. Yeah. All right, so they clearly did a much better job identifying impactful players in the transfer portal. I didn't even mention T.J. Thomas, also a transfer portal kid. But that's pretty good.
18: Well, you even look at last Saturday, like you said, your leading rusher, T.J. Thomas, out of the portal. Noah Jennings is currently leading you in receiving yards and led you in catches and receiving yards last week for the Little Brown Jug. T.J. Bush out of Cal is currently number one coming into today, tied for the Big Ten lead in sacks, has 6 tackles for loss. You mentioned Aiden West with that interception. That is where I had the light bulb go off in my Oakdale, Minnesota mind here, and so I asked the head coach on Monday, well, what did you change to where maybe some of these other portal classes, they weren't as immediate of impacts compared to this one? And he was like, there's not a magic formula that we just completely threw away and then we got a new one. It was more so we just kind of tweaked it. And I think that's where you look at some of these guys like Noah Jennings specifically. He had played a lot of football in his career, where was a very good player at Charleston Southern for 2 years, transfers up to Cincinnati. It doesn't exactly go well for him right away, but he at least got the experience to now when he does make the jump to Power 4, you're not drinking through this fire hose going at, you know, Mach 10 there. So I think for a lot of these guys, because they have had so much success with guys who have proven themselves, like T.J. Bush, who is very good at both Liberty and Cal, maybe that's going to be the new strategy where we talk about a guy like Kurt Cignetti. That was one of the things that he was the early adopters of in the transfer portal, was bringing in all these guys with all this experience. Yeah, it's at lower levels, but they know what they're doing on Saturdays, and they're much more unlikely to make a mistake in that regard. So I think this transfer portal class deserves a lot of credit for the 4-1 start, and especially that Michigan win last week.
0: A left guard tonight is a transfer portal kid, right?
18: Bennett Warren. Yeah.
0: Yeah, exactly right. All right, thank you for the Jack Gibbons assistance. I'm looking at the Ross Hayes scoreboard right now. It says need assistance. I needed to text that number, 765-300-3935. I needed assistance, and you gave it to me with Jack Gibbons. Speaking of Purdue, we'll talk about the Boilermakers. They're feeling good about themselves after a victory last week in Champaign at a sold-out Memorial Stadium against Illinois. It's a rivalry game for them. It's a trophy game, and Purdue won it. We're going to talk about them, their quarterback, and their defense. All of that coming up with Bernsey. This is Golden Gopher Football from Learfield.
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28: 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I'm Justin Gard. 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Ryan Burns from GopherGazette.com in West Lafayette had a great trip through Chicago O'Hare last night. We were just talking about that during the break and then took just a beautiful jet over Lake Michigan to get to
29: West
28: Lafayette.
29: It reminds me of the one you used to take as a rising tennis star in Edina, that private jet that you used to have.
28: Do you want to know how many small planes like the one you took last night?
29: I took
28: from Chicago to Lafayette, Louisiana, Shreveport, Louisiana, Kalamazoo, Michigan, former home of PJ and Heather Fleck. I've been on a lot of those planes. Do you think you can get tennis rackets in that overhead?
29: No.
28: Andy Roddick and I had trouble. All right, Purdue. The vibes are good for Purdue. They're feeling good about themselves in Barry Odom's second year. They just snapped a 1,000-day Big Ten losing streak, beating Illinois, who I'm old enough to remember when they were a fringe dark horse playoff team a year ago. Shows you that winning...
1: How times have changed and how quickly and it can change as well.
28: It's hard to be consistently good when you're not traditionally good.
1: Correct.
28: Like Illinois, like Purdue, like the Gophers. It's just hard.

0: hard. That's just people want to hear it or they don't want to hear it. It's difficult. But tell us a little bit about their quarterback, Ryan Brown, who we know a little bit about.
1: Yeah, he played a big part in the reason that they, as you said, snapped a 1,043-day losing streak here in the Big Ten. I mean, that's a lot of losing. Now, here's the thing. For Ryan Brown and for this Purdue team, he is a big part of why you look at the Vegas spread for this game. And I believe the Gophers are still only 2.5-point favorites. There's a lot of people sitting there listening and saying, Ryan, how can that possibly be the case? You just told me. It's been over 1,000 days. Well, guess what? Any given Saturday, and I've seen this thing in West Lafayette a time or two where the Gophers have struggled here before, and he is a big part of what they've done. Now, last year when these two teams played, he helped this Purdue offense account for over 450 total yards, and a big part of that was with his legs. Now, the lucky part for Danny Collins is he has seen only running quarterbacks seemingly the entire season. Ryan Brown so far this year for Purdue hasn't used his legs much, but I would imagine that they are going to test Minnesota here early and often. He is a big part of it, and then I know that you've been every single day, I want people to know, I wake up to a good morning text from Justin Garden. It says, happy Femme Ijeboy revenge game.
0: Yeah.
1: Where Purdue's starting tailback, if that name sounds vaguely familiar, was a Golden Gopher last year by the name of Femme Ijeboy. So he gets to play against his former team. Purdue's defensive coordinator, Kevin Kane, was on staff at Minnesota last year with Danny Collins, so he's going to be very familiar with what Collins is trying to do to help their offensive side of the ball. He knows what Greg Harbaugh wants to do on the Gopher offensive side of the ball. A lot of crossover between these two teams, so it should be very interesting tonight to see how it plays out.
0: Well, you and I said last week, and I know on the Fox 9 pregame show, my key to the game was catch the ones he throws you. And I was talking about Bryce Underwood because he's going to put the ball in harm's way. He just is. He did. The Gophers did not miss. Aiden West, great interception. Zach Harden, great interception. The muff punt, not on Bryce Underwood, but there were four Gophers right there, and Alan Sukup scoops it up, right? Today, it's not going to be interceptions as much as Ryan Brown will put the ball on the ground in the form of strip sacks and fumbles.
1: Yeah, he's got 11 career fumbles during his time as a quarterback, and so that is where, from the Minnesota side of things, we've talked a lot about today, T.J. Bush, Big Ten leader, tied for the Big Ten lead in sacks coming into today. Riley Sunrum, fifth in the Big Ten in tackles for loss as well. The guy who we've yet to see have a blow-up game is the preseason defensive player of the year, which is Anthony Smith. And I wonder if today is going to be the day where, as opposing offensive coordinators are maybe going to start putting more help for T.J. Bush or Carter Mens, can we see Anthony Smith have a type of day where he's one of the people who get Ryan Brown to put the ball in the turf? And then on the flip side, Darius Taylor, it has been tough sledding for since he returned.
0: What percent do you think he's at, though?
2: 80?
0: 85?
1: I'd say probably closer to 85 or 90. But here is the thing, and I know a lot of people, we've been talking about it a lot on Gopher Gazette this week, is if the Gopher training staff is going to continue to clear him, and he's not even appearing on the injury report,
0: right?
1: If they're going to continue to clear him, PJ Fleck is going to continue to play him. Now, I would argue that you don't need to give him 25 touches a game. How about we scale it back to 18, TJ Thomas gets his 15, and we maybe see someone like Xavier Ford or Zeke Bates or A.J. Turner get some carries in his stead, because the bye week comes at a good time for everyone. Darius Taylor is included in that, but I look at this Minnesota running game tonight. It's going to be a huge part if Minnesota's going to be able to win this game, as Purdue is struggling on the ground. They've only given up one 100-yard rusher at the tailback position, but they're giving up almost 6 yards per carry to opposing power four running backs.
0: You stole my last question. I'm so bitter. We were talking about Darius Taylor.
1: Yeah.
0: We were talking about their offense. How did you steal my last question? Because here's my last question.
1: I got distracted by this earring you've got into.
0: I read, like I always do, your previews and everything at GopherGazette.com. I would recommend everybody does it because it gets you ready for the game quickly. You do all the work so we don't have to.
1: Yep.
0: You look at it and you say, 5 yards a carry. Okay, run the ball. But they haven't allowed a 100-yard rusher. Then you read one more sentence. Oh, also, power four quarterbacks are dicing them.
1: Yep.
0: 242, 6 touchdowns, 1 pick. So my key to the game today on Fox 9 was the Gopher offense should be able to dictate what they want here. I said thrive, don't survive. Last week it was survival against Michigan's outstanding defense. Get the ball out of Drake Lindsey's hand. Get points however you can get them. Today you should be able to dictate more how you want the game to to look on your side. Is that fair?
1: I think it's fair, but if that's going to be the case, we need to see the offense.

0: offensive line show up like they did last week, where Minnesota's offensive line had their most physical game, and that is with a guy at left guard, as we talked about in the first segment, Bennett Warren. Bennett Warren, I'm pretty sure, has never played guard in his life.
1: Right.
0: When you look 6'7" and 299 pounds like he is, it's very difficult for someone like that to play guard. Well, if they come out, play physical, that's going to help Darius Taylor, TJ Thomas. But the other key for tonight is going to be the red zone, where Purdue is struggling. They are the third worst red zone defense in terms of allowing touchdowns. And on the flip side, Minnesota, that has been about their lone Achilles heel here against Power 4 teams, as opposing offenses against Danny Collins' Gopher defense, allowing 75% touchdown rate. That's a lot. So whichever team is better in the red zone, I think, is obviously going to come away with a victory tonight.
1: Thank you, Bernsie. Great to see you in West Lafayette. I know one of your favorite towns. Has a soft spot in your heart.
0: I love Ag Country. How dare you?
1: It's a nice press box. It's a nice view of God's country.
0: It is.
1: Yeah.
0: You eat dine at people, I swear.
1: It's true. Thank you.
0: Talk to you soon.
1: That's Ryan Burns from GopherGazette.com. 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
2: Welcome back to West Lafayette. 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I'm Justin Gard. 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I believe last Saturday was the first time as athletic director, as the boss, the Gophers won the Little Brown Jug. Is that accurate?
3: Yes, that was.
2: Congratulations!
3: Thank you. Yeah, very obviously very excited for our student athletes and Coach Fleck. But what a great win for us at home. And we talked about before the game, you know, just the atmosphere outside Huntington Bay Stadium before the game was rocking. The fans came inside, and again, I know PJ thanks them every week. But man, I hope our people understand how much of a difference they make when they're there. They're cheering loud. It's just a game changer for us.
2: Yeah, people ask me a lot about the fans. They ask me a lot about that atmosphere this week. I said, it's a fan base that knows when it needs to pop.
3: 100%.
2: Sometimes it has to wait longer than any of us would want to have a big moment. I think they get beaten down by other fan bases of like, oh, what are you doing? Why are you doing this? We know how this is going to end. I think about Williams Arena and March Madness. We always talk about that. They were ready to pop for Don Plitzelwhite's team, right? And they understood the assignment last week. And to the team's credit, they also understood the assignment. And that's when you get magic.
3: 100%. Yeah, 100%. And again, just a big, big win for us and a big opportunity, and I think by 12 o'clock on Sunday, we stopped talking about Michigan and started to focus on Purdue, and they had a great win last week at Illinois and a trophy game for them, so it'll be a big test for us tonight, and as we talk about each week, it's another opportunity for us. If you win this game, you put yourself in a really good spot going into the bye week, and then obviously the Hawkeyes coming in 2 weeks later.
2: Not to get too far into the weeds, I want to talk about the potential buildup of the Iowa game, but you know, when you have, let's just say, donors, for example, and we talk about money every week on this little 10-minute conversation that we have. Is last Saturday one of those deals where, hey, maybe we had a couple of invites out for coffee or dinner or maybe even a trip? I saw Joe Quinn down on the field with a bunch of people that he brought today.
3: Yep.
2: Do the RSVPs come in quicker after a win like that? Like, oh, yeah, we can meet. Yeah, what do you guys want to talk about?
3: You know, it's what's amazing is we've got the people who are part of the Golden Gopher Fund do a wonderful job. But there's no doubt, you know, I don't think you realize we're around it every day. I don't think we realize, like, what a win like that means. And the amount of text messages I got from donors, and I literally tell them, we can't do this without you. You know, and again, so we did have lots of conversation with donors last week, but they're always there. They're always present. But, again, I think we sometimes take it for granted and don't understand how big those wins are for those people who have been a part of this program. I've been here my 4 years when I was at Director of Marketing, now 11 years. You know, I've been here 15 years, 16 years now, what have you. These people have been with this program forever, so it's really great to see their excitement.
2: All right, so let's talk about, you know, just really the Big Ten in general, because now your reward is a team that's feeling good about themselves and a team that got a big win themselves, and they're trying to figure some things out. We were kind of talking before, Oregon's in a fight for their life against UCLA. Nebraska was still trying, you know, they've been trying to just get over that hump. They thought they had a signature win. Illinois, I'm old enough to remember last year, they're a fringe playoff team. Indiana beats the brakes off of them, and now they fire a defensive coordinator, and Brett Bielema's telling everybody, I've been through this before, guys. Like, I think the bottom line is, if you needed any evidence that the Big Ten has changed and college football has changed, like, it's there for you every Saturday, that every single game is its own entity. How do you, Oklahoma's beating Texas.
3: Yeah.
2: Oklahoma lost to Michigan. You can't do the transitive property on any of this stuff.
3: You know, I think I'm trying to get smarter and smarter as I go in my world, and I think what I've realized, Garge, is that, like, there's unintended consequences with everything, and I think with NIL, the Big Ten Conference, and how powerful it is with the SEC, you see those programs starting to separate, and the talent across the Big Ten has gotten so deep across all the teams. To your point, every time you line up on Saturday, I keep talking, it's an opportunity, because we're going to play a really good Purdue team. I mean, I think Coach is in second year here. You know, he's got a bunch of new kids here. He's got a really good quarterback, a really good running back that we're very familiar with, you know, from his time at Minnesota. So, I mean,

0: again, you got to show up every week because the scores, as you said, they're just unbelievable what you see every week.
1: Are you able to talk at all about, because I get confused by deadlines, and right now there's an ESPN window for negotiations for the expansion of the college football playoff. We've talked about that every single week. I think Friday was the deadline, but there's also like a five-day exercise thing. Kind of give us where we are with potential playoff expansion, something that, speaking of opportunities, all of us want more opportunities to get into the playoffs.
0: Yeah, 100%. So you're exactly right, Garzi. I don't say that very often, but you're exactly right. In terms of the contract, ESPN had an exclusive window, and I believe that finished on either Thursday or Friday of this past week. My understanding is they've got a chance to have some further conversations for maybe a few days, and then it can go to the market if ESPN decides not to pick up the CFP. And obviously, I've said this each week, you know, we are a big, big proponent of going to 24 teams. I think that makes great sense, especially with the depth of our league now. And I mean, again, I don't know what the finals in the ordering game, but if they lose it, they've got two losses. They still have to play the meat of their schedule, right? I mean, so the depth.
1: Allegedly, right,
0: exactly. So again, I think, you know, the next week or so we'll learn more in terms of what the expansion looks like. But I know it seems like it's gaining momentum. When Commissioner Battiti first talked about this, there was a lot of negative talk around it, and now you're starting to see a lot of support around it from the SEC, from the Big Ten, from the ACC, and the Big 12. So hopefully we get to that 2014 playoff.
1: Do you think it will be the – have you guys settled, or do you think there's consensus on all of it being at large with one group of six? Because there was a lot of forms of automatic bids for the Big Ten, automatic bids for the SEC. Who gets what? What do you think? Where do you think that will settle?
0: Yeah, I don't want to mislead you. My understanding early on in the process, remember they talked about AQs, kind of like March Madness, the men's and women's
1: automatic
0: basketball.
1: Automatic qualifiers,
0: they talked about automatic qualifiers. But my understanding now, Garzi, and again, I may be wrong on this, but my understanding now is that literally it's just a straight 1 through 24. They'll have a spot, you know, I think for the group of six and that type of stuff. So if I remember correctly, I think the conference champions automatically get into the playoff, and then they go straight off ranking to get in the other teams.
1: And are you cool with conference championship games going away because something does have to give at some point, right? Or you're playing 25 games and what's going on?
0: Yeah, no, I am cool if they go away. But obviously, you know, those games generate money. The Big Ten generates money, SEC. So obviously we've got to make everybody whole when you go through that process. And again, the Big Ten championship game is an awesome experience. Would love to get there. You know, that would be awesome, right, to have that experience. But obviously if we expand to 24, I think those conference championships for the A4 conferences will go away. I think the group of six will actually keep those games in play still.
1: Sure.
0: Just give them an extra opportunity.
1: Lastly, the Safe College Sports Act, we didn't talk about it last week when we kind of learned that it went through the Senate. Now we wait for the House. It's probably going to be after the elections is what it sounds like. So everybody kind of agrees something has to be done, maybe even by January, because people are, I'm sure, negotiating with players right now, as sick as that sounds or silly as that sounds. Everybody wants some guidance as soon as possible. How are we feeling about where that is right now?
0: Yeah, well, I promise you people are negotiating with players, and it goes back to what you and I talked about maybe a week or 2 weeks ago out in Seattle. We need enforcement. If we want to change it, we need enforcement like what the NBA did with the Los Angeles Clippers. We need that type of enforcement to scare people and to send a message that you can't violate the rules. But
1: did that CSC investigation thing that just came out this week, is that part of it, that some people may have gone over the cap?
0: Yeah, that's part of the enforcement, yeah. But again,
1: but we'll see what happens.
0: They need to do something, yeah. Right? They need to do, I mean, you can write a press release saying, hey, we're looking at schools, but until you do something, everybody thinks they're Superman, they can get away with it, right? So, but in terms of the PCSA, obviously we support that. We need rules, we need guidelines, and I think, Garzi, you're exactly right. The House is not in session until after midterm elections. Then they come back. There's a lot of pressure because obviously the basketball period for men's and women's basketball is coming up, volleyball, football, and then the football transfer portal. So we're trying to get something in place before the football transfer portal hits. So hopefully we get something by early January.
1: I can't wait to talk about both basketball teams. I know the men had an exhibition today. The women are doing closed scrimmages. Like to keep everything secret,
0: yeah,
1: even from the radio guy, which is great. And then obviously we're starting up with hockey as well. It was a nice moment with Boom May getting his first win. You gave him the puck. I thought that was cool. I liked what you said, that group gave him something that no one else can give him. That's pretty cool.
0: Yeah, no, I always remind people, anytime you have a first-year head coach and you get your first one, you remember it. You know, you've tried your whole life to get to this level, to compete at this level. And as I think I said when I talked to the team, like, we need to do a better job of celebrating those moments. I think sometimes we just rock on, move on. And I give PJ a lot. You see how PJ, so I give him a lot of credit because what we do every day, what they do every day is really, really hard. And it's great when you can celebrate that.
1: I will say you went a little over the line when you grabbed Greg May's blood and put it on your cheek. I thought that was, for you, even for you, you know, the ultimate wild card.
0: Yeah.
1: I thought that was a bridge too far, but that's just me. I'm against fun.
0: Yeah, I stepped out of my comfort zone.
1: You did. So. Looks good. That's a good Halloween costume for you, by the way. You
0: so much
1: think about that.
0: Good tip, and so much for that beige wall.
1: let's get one tonight, because if we get one tonight, that's a big buildup for Floyd or Rosedale in 2 weeks, but we can't think about that until we play 60 minutes of football.
0: We're going to have our hands full tonight. This is a big

0: Good game tonight, and regardless of what happens tonight, I hope our fans show up for Iowa. Iowa, they're a good football team. We all watched them last night against Washington. We need that place rocking. We need it to go loud so we can be behind our team.
1: GopherSports.com for homecoming tickets there. Thank you, Mark.
0: Appreciate you.
1: Athletic Director Mark Coyle. Tanner Hoops will go around the Big Ten when we come back. It's Golden Gopher football from Learfield.
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0: 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Well, the Big Ten slate got going last night. It was all Iowa as the 20th-ranked Hawkeyes went on the road and throttled Washington 41-24. Kamari Moulton at a month.
1: Draw handoff straight ahead, and Moulton breaks free out of the pocket. Can he get the corner turn? Yes. 40, 35, 30, 25, 20. Cuts back middle of the field. 15, 10, 5. Touchdown. Touchdown, Iowa. No flags. Kamari Moulton at his very best.
0: Yeah, that was one of his two scores right there. 26 carries, 208 yards. The Hawkeyes built a 27-3 halftime lead. The Huskies lost quarterback Damon Williams in the first half to injury. He would not return. Iowa heads in their bye week at 5-1. Washington has dropped three straight. They fall to 3-3. Earlier today, Big Noon kickoff was in Lincoln. The Huskers had the defending national champs on the ropes. Nebraska took a 17-6 lead with just over 12 minutes left. But Indiana needed just one offensive play to respond.
2: Side of things. Lee Beebe is the running back by Josh Hoover in the background. And here is the snap, and Beebe gets the call. Nope, he throws it down the field. And a catch is made here down
3: That's
2: the
3: a
2: field.
3: Touchdown.
2: Indiana's going to score down to the 10. Nick Marsh with a TD. What a run. What a throw. And Indiana bounces right back.
0: Yeah, the 7th-ranked Hoosiers came right back down the field in their next drive. They would score the go-ahead touchdown and rally to win 20-17. They're now 6-0. The Scurs suffered their first loss, and they fall to 5-1. Northwestern sips out of conference play today. They have no issues against Ball State, rolling 45-14 at beautiful new Ryan Field. Illinois and East Lansing taking on Michigan State, looking to bounce back after last week's loss against the Boilers. It looked good for the Illini early on, building a 17-0 lead early in the second, but all of a sudden, here comes Sparty. They rally and tie the game at 31 and force overtime. Illinois just scored to go up 38-31. Sparty has the ball, looking to extend the contest, perhaps win in the first overtime. Meanwhile, the battle of ranked teams on the West Coast coming right down to the wire. Number 21, UCLA at number 13, Oregon. The Ducks still without Dante Moore. Bench Nebraska transfer Dylan Raiola in favor of Brock Thomas. Oregon turned the ball over six times, and that proved to be too much to overcome. They just went final. UCLA picks up a 17-15 victory in Eugene. Ohio State at home against 2-3 Maryland. Jeremiah Smith, the latest in the long line of great wideouts the Buckeyes have produced, leads the country in just about every category and has done nothing but add to his Heisman caliber resume.
4: Jeremiah Smith motioning into the backfield. Julian Sand is going to screen it to Smith left side. Gets to the Maryland 40. Behind a blocker to the 35, to the 30. 25, 20, 15, 10, 5. Touchdown, Jeremiah Smith. On a 40-yard, basically screen pass from Julian Sand. Jeremiah Smith gets to the end zone for the second time today. And Ohio State up 20-10.
0: It is all Ohio State in this one. They lead 45-16, 4:52 to go in regulation of that one. Only other Big Ten game besides ours yet to kick off. Number 19 USC heads to Happy Valley. They take on a reeling Penn State team. 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Let's step aside. Still plenty more as we count down to kickoff from West Lafayette. This is Golden Gopher Football from Learfield.
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19: 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We'll give you the quick weather forecast here for West Lafayette. It's raining down in Kentucky, but in Indiana, we're all good. There's clouds. It's been cloudy all day, but it's 67 right now. We'll go to the low 60s as the evening goes on. And the nice thing, if you watch Nebraska and Indiana today, very minimal wind. It was 35-mile-an-hour gusts in Lincoln, Nebraska. We've got about 10 miles an hour right now in West Lafayette, so the weather should be good to go for the rest of the evening. Make sure to watch 5 Eyewitness News, where you can always get the full forecast from Minnesota's Weather Authority. We'll give you the injury report, the first sideline report of the night when we continue. This is Golden Gopher football from Learfield.
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9: 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I'm Justin Gard. About 30 minutes out from the Gophers taking on the Purdue Boilermakers here at Ross-Ade Stadium in West Lafayette, Indiana. And Schuler Shoes kicks off today's sideline report. 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Happy feet, happy life. The good news for the Gophers, no other offensive lineman got hurt a week ago. You remember that Ashton Beers was hurt 2 weeks ago. He is out tonight still. He will be out for the year. We expect Jaden Ball. He got hurt a couple of weeks ago, didn't play last week. He is out for tonight. But Bennett Warren played left guard and did not get hurt last week, so that's good. He is there. For Purdue, their starting defensive tackle that left the Illinois game late last week is expected to play. Their starting right tackle on the offensive side of things, who missed last week, is not expected to play, but is expected to play there, starting a freshman at the right tackle spot. So that's the injury report. No news is good news for the Gophers. That's presented by Schuler Shoes. Minnesota Grown is next. Garrison Monroe from Shakopee is our guest. We'll hear from him when we continue. This is Golden Gopher football from Learfield.
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7: Welcome back to the Gopher Pregame Show presented by Cub. I'm Justin Gard. It's the Gophers and Purdue Boilermakers coming up at the top of the hour. Time now for our Minnesota Grown segment where we talk to a student athlete that stayed home and played for the Golden Gophers. Our Minnesota Grown segment is brought to you by Brevant Seeds. Don't just win, change the game. Garrison Monroe from Shakopee, our Minnesota Grown athlete this week. Thanks for joining us, first of all.
8: Yeah, thanks for having me.
7: Take us inside the defensive performance here the last few weeks. What an effort that your side of the ball has put through. What do you think has been the key?
8: Just everybody playing together. You know, we got guys that we brought in from other schools and stuff, and they fit right into the culture and just getting coached by the coaches that we have, and everybody just buying into everything that they're being taught. Everybody's able to play fast with Coach Collins and just everybody playing together.
7: Personally, what's it been like for you to get more of an opportunity? You had to battle through some injuries the last year or so, just to be out there on that field, probably something you didn't really think about, like just being available and getting the opportunity. What's it meant to you?
8: It's awesome. It's really exciting. Just being able to learn from guys last year and the year before that, just being in the program for so long, you know, you learn from guys like Darius Green and like AG, Aiden Goosby has been here for a while, and you see them take lumps, and then you just know that it's your turn, and just learning from the things that they've messed up on and seeing how they grow from that. And I mean, Kerry Brown as well, like just seeing, watching those guys play and make mistakes, and then how they learn and grow from it, and then just doing it myself.
7: Going back to your time at Shakopee, I watched an interview you did when you were committed to the Gophers, and you said, if anybody from Minnesota says they don't want to go to the U, they're lying. Mm-hmm. This is a dream. So was it always Minnesota for you? I know you had some older brothers that played, and I want to talk about them in a minute, but was it always Minnesota for you, and when did they start getting on your radar?
8: Yeah, it was. I mean, you grow up, and they're 30 minutes down the road, so that's something that's always, I mean, in the back of your mind, and just the team that you watch, I mean, when you're from here. So, yeah, I would say it is.
7: So what was it like when you started getting, you know, noticed? Kind of take us in the recruiting process. I assume you went to camp. I assume they were at your games. What was it like kind of going through that?
8: Yeah, it was really exciting. I came to a camp after my sophomore year, and I kind of got recognized a little bit, and then they just told me to come back to camp. I went on a few visits and stuff, and, I mean, I just kept my head down, kept working, and ultimately, I earned the offer, and I committed.
7: I mentioned you're the youngest of three boys, right? You have two older brothers.
8: Yeah.
7: So what's it like being the little guy, trying to hang in?

0: what we would imagine, like they're dragging you around and you got to keep up. Kind of take us into that dynamic.
1: Exactly. Yeah. I mean, they're not too much older than me, but it's always like I was a littler. Like I was always trying to just be around them, you know, like growing up, and they were involved in all types of sports as well. So I mean, just hanging around them and hanging around their friends and stuff, and always wanted to be included. So that was just something. And then I mean, I just used whatever I learned from them. I would just go back and do it on my own, and just whenever I was playing my own sport, I would just use whatever they taught me. So
0: both college football players as well, right? Mm-hmm. So that's pretty cool. So was football the main sport for all you guys, or did you play a little bit of everything?
1: Yeah, I mean, I played basketball. I wasn't very good at that, but yeah, I played that, and then I also played baseball growing up. But yeah, we were a football household. I mean, my dad played football as well, and then that was just something that we all excelled at.
0: Learning more about you from an interview you did with GopherSports.com, you seem like an old soul, because they asked you to talk about players that you emulate, like Ed Reed.
1: Yeah.
0: Like, that's my generation now, right? And I'm an old man. You also like The Office, mm-hmm. as a TV show. That's, so is you kind of an old soul? You appreciate history, I suppose.
1: Yeah, I guess I do, yeah. Well, my brother actually showed me The Office, and then, yeah, I mean, I grew up, I was watching football since birth, I guess, so, I mean, just always in front of the TV, always watching football, and just seeing some of those older guys, and just trying to emulate myself after just those players that I was seeing on TV.
0: All right, so we also learned in that video you fancy yourself a chef.
1: Mm.
0: You say pasta's the go-to.
1: Right.
0: All right, so let's say you beat Michigan and win the Little Brown Jug, and you want to, like, celebrate by making the best possible pasta. What's that like? Take us in a little bit, the Garrison Monroe kitchen.
1: Yeah, it's actually crazy because I did do that. I went home, I made some spaghetti. It's I do, like, half sausage, half ground beef, and then I actually make my own sauce. So I take, like, some tomatoes. I brown the tomatoes and then smash them up, and I got my own different types of spices that I put in there, and then mix it all together, and it comes out.
0: Are you allowed to divulge what the spices are? Is that, like, a secret? Is that proprietary information?
1: It's a secret.
0: It's a secret, understood. Yeah. So when did that start clicking for you? Is that something you always remember doing when you were a kid?
1: Yeah, I mean, I was home alone a lot, or, like, I would be with my brother, so it was kind of just, like, fend for yourself, like for food-wise. So you just kind of go in the kitchen, grab whatever you can find. So I just I just learned. I taught myself how to cook. I don't use any recipes, so I just...
0: No kidding.
1: Yeah, I don't. I
0: just
1: don't
0: feel.
1: Buy, yeah, just do it.
0: I love it.
1: Yeah.
0: I love it. Let's look back one more time before we look forward. Just the moment we mentioned Michigan, the Little Brown Jug, you know, 10,000 fans on the field with you. What will you remember from that day and that game?
1: I mean, all of it. I mean, it was awesome. I was just able to, you know, just being able to contribute in that. Because, like, I remember playing USC. When we beat USC, they were, what, like, ranked 11, 10, 11. But it was, like, I didn't really contribute. But this time around, it was so fun just being able to be out there with my teammates and my, like, those are my brothers. So it was just, like, just being able to experience that with them, and then just knowing how much that means to the school and to the state, it was awesome.
0: And the reward is you get to go do it again, right?
1: Right.
0: You got two big wins.
1: Yeah.
0: Everybody's fired up about it,
1: mm-hmm.
0: but you guys have to go back to work. So
1: yeah.
0: Purdue obviously feeling good about themselves as well, coming off
1: yeah.
0: a win last week. You have to go there. It's a night game. There's
1: right.
0: going to be a crazy environment. So what have you learned about the Boilermakers? What's important tonight?
1: Oh, we know they come out. They play fast. They got a really good offense. Their team is really well-rounded, and we know they're coming off a win. So it's going to be a great challenge for us. Especially, I mean, it's a night game as well, so that's always fun. I mean, it's fun to play in. It's going to be a great environment. You know, we just put our head down, listen to coach, do whatever we're told to do, and we just go out and execute.
0: Enjoyed the conversation. Continued success on the field and in the kitchen.
1: Yeah, thank you.
0: Garrison Monroe, our Minnesota Grown Athlete this week, brought to you by Brevant Seeds. Don't just win, change the game. PJ Fleck is next. This is Golden Gopher Football from Learfield.
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8: Welcome back to the Gopher Pregame Show, presented by Cub. I'm Justin Gard. It's time now to hear from head coach P.J. 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Speaking of time frames, P.J., we've had a lot of historical references this week because the Gophers did something last week they hadn't done since 1977. I was not born, you were not born, a lot of people weren't born. The Little Brown Jug was won in the state of Minnesota, in Minneapolis. Just, I know we're going to talk about Purdue, and you have to turn the page, but just looking back quickly on what a day and a moment that was for the state and the program.
9: Oh, it was terrific. I hope everybody had a moment in memory that they'll remember forever, and that's what college football is all about. That's why the fans are so passionate, student bodies are so passionate. You get a win like that, back-to-back ranked wins, and then you get a crowd, you know, storming the field. So those are the things that, you know, you're always take with you. It was one game. It only counted as one. You wish it counts for six or seven, but yeah, it counts for one. And you got to go earn it the next week, which here we are.
8: They don't happen, those moments, without great play from the players. Let's start with the defense. And really the last 2 weeks have played lights out, no pun intended, in Washington when it was dark. Obviously Michigan was during the day. But what have you seen from that group, just how well they've played?
9: Just relentless connectivity, how top-down, secondary through the D-line, everybody understanding their roles, playing complementary defense, and really just playing as one. It's very difficult to do that consistently over and over and over with so many different schemes and so many different offenses that are scheming against you. But they've been very consistent, and they love playing together as a unit. And I think Coach Collins has done a really good job really embracing our past to create our future, like learn a lot from that Mississippi State game. And, you know, our guys practice really hard, play really hard, and that gives you a good chance.
8: With Anthony Smith, we were talking during the radio show this week that his name's not going to be on the top of the list for tackles for loss or sacks. I always joked that the second that he said in Arizona he was coming back, I know you were probably the happiest, but Carter Menz was probably pretty happy. Jackson Howard was probably pretty happy. There's a lot of guys that are having big opportunities and producing because of what Anthony's doing and the attention he's getting. How has he handled that extra attention and maybe that, you know, not producing to the numbers that he would be, you know, usually accustomed to?
9: Yeah, I think the numbers are one thing. When you go back and look at the film, though, I mean, he's dominating the double team. You know, he's still getting to the quarterback when he's getting chipped, you know, and he can shrink that pocket pretty quick.
8: Yeah.
9: And he's only going to keep getting better. He's playing really well, but he can keep playing better and better. But it really helps the supporting cast. And the internal guys benefit off that, too. The Theo Randalls and the Riley Sunrims and Naquan Crowders, like, they benefit off of that. And same thing, like you said, Carter Menz has been great, T.J. Bush, Jackson Howard, Adam Kasai, like everybody benefits because the attention goes to a guy. But if you don't have the supporting cast that can really uplift the team, then you can eliminate one guy and control the defense. But it's just, there's a lot of different pieces of our defense, respectively, that can take over a game.
8: Flipping to the offensive side, you've been on the road now already at Washington. Drake has been in tough environments going back to last season. Obviously, Seattle was a tricky spot because of just how loud the crowd was, their defense, everything that comes with it. What's important for him tonight when you talk about just managing the environment that we're going into?
9: Yeah, just be himself, play within the system, take what the defense gives you, and just be himself, really, because I think he's grown so much from last year to this year. And again, every time he plays, he learns more and more, you know, about himself, about what he can do better, what he's getting better at. And again, that's part of the experience, right? It's the journey. It's not just the destination, man, and he's right in it. But just be himself, lead our football team,

0: and you know, not just the offense, but lead the entire team. But when you go into hostile environments, you got to have your best leaders play their best.
1: Your first time since 1968, back-to-back victories over a ranked opponent. Your reward for that, a team that's coming off a win themselves and feeling pretty good about themselves, that has played three, you know, ranked opponents, basically. Their three losses are all teams that are ranked or should be ranked. Moral is, every week is tough in the Big Ten. What should we know about this Purdue team?
0: They're very talented. They have a quarterback who's played a ton of football for them, and Ryan Brown. I mean, that kid can throw it. He can run it. He's so accurate. Their system will stretch you horizontally and vertically. They've got four or five receivers that can really go. Kind of reminds you of Mississippi State a little bit. It really does. And, you know, they're running the ball with a running back that used to be here at a very effective rate with yards per carry. And then their defense, I mean, they're deep. They swarm. They're really good tacklers. They're really good athletes on the outside. Play some man coverage, play some quarters, play some cover three. And Kevin Kane was here last year, too. So they're very familiar with our players, and which, again, they're probably taking and using as their advantage. And we're going to have to play really sound, really well. And the difference last week was, and we were minus two in the turnover battle in the first half. In the second half, we were plus three and ended up winning plus one. And that's what the game came down to. So I'm sure tonight we'll have a very similar feel.
1: You mentioned last week after the game you wanted to blow up the tracks that Michigan was trying to get back on. This is for you. Purdue, it's a train. They need tracks as well. So maybe, you know, bring the same dynamite tonight. How's that?
0: Yeah, maybe I should have waited to save that one for this one. But you kind of got to use it when you have it, you know?
1: You got to shoot your shot.
0: We've got a few things, you know, that we've talked about all week. So we just got to go out and execute, do our jobs.
1: Bring me to the next meeting. Good luck tonight.
0: I appreciate it. Roadboat Sky Mile, go Gophers. Thanks for our crowd coming out.
1: That's the head coach, P.J. Fleck. We'll get kickoff next. Gophers and Boilermakers coming up at the top of the hour. This is Golden Gopher Football from Learfield.
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0: University of Minnesota football team registered its first home win over Michigan in 49 years.
1: Game on the line. Underwood to throw. Has time. Lofts it up. Far side. He overshot everybody. And the Gophers are going to win this football game. Ball sailed way out of bounds. It'll be a kneel down. And the Jug will stay in Minnesota.
0: The victory pushed Minnesota to 4-1 through five games and 2-0 in the Big Ten.
1: And that will do it. And there go the Gophers. T.J. Bush, the first man on the scene. And here come the students to join the craziness. Pandemonium on the field. And T.J. Bush hoisting the Jug near midfield. And as the Hall of Famer Ray Christensen said, I hope the Jug survives.
0: Now, with Purdue on the docket today, high hopes heading into the bye week, it's the maroon and gold against the black and gold. Minnesota and Purdue kicking off in just a few moments. From Ross-Ade Stadium in West Lafayette, Indiana, this is Golden Gopher Football from Learfield.
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0: The Golden Gophers making their way onto the football field here in West Lafayette. To our right and then across the way to the far sideline, Minnesota wearing white jerseys, white pants, maroon trim, and a maroon helmet. The Purdue Boilermakers, the home team tonight, as we are under the lights in the prime time on this Saturday night. They have already made their way onto the field, and the Boilers wearing the old gold helmet, the old gold pants, and black shirts with white numbering and trim. And we're just about ready to go here. Minnesota and Purdue both feeling pretty good. The Gophers have won three straight. They're 4-1. Purdue got off the snide a week ago. They're now 2-3. Minnesota 2-0 in the league, looking for its first 3-0 start in Big Ten play since that magic 2019 season, and Purdue looking for back-to-back conference wins for the first time since 2022. In fact, they hadn't won a Big Ten game since 2023. The last game of the year, they beat an Indiana team in 2023. Of course, 3 years ago, the final game for Tom Allen. Who would have known just a couple years later, they'll be playing Indiana later this year as the Hoosiers are the defending national champions. It's all a little bit crazy. Well, let's get a coin toss in here first. The coin toss is brought to you by Huntington Bank. Bank, proud partner of the University of Minnesota and home to Gopher football. Huntington Bank welcomes you to another great broadcast of Golden Gopher football. The coin toss about to happen. The referee tonight is Gregory Bloom, and he's at center field. Let's eavesdrop on the conversation. The Gopher captains include Tony Nelson and Joey Gerlach, two kids from Minnesota.
7: Captains, good luck tonight. Minnesota's visitor. I'm going to ask you to make your choice of heads or tails. That's a head, tails, tails, head. Tails is called. Tails. That's a tail. Minnesota's won the coin toss with the first choice of the second half.
0: So the Golden Gophers will start on defense and will work, Purdue that is, will work left to right as we look at it. A sparse crowd, the students are on fall break, so not much action in the student section. Maybe a third full. And then the rest of the stadium a little over half full here. As we mentioned, the Boilers have been struggling. Got the nice win last week, though, at Illinois. And we'll see what kind of motivation they have this evening. 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Redwood Falls. Is your child ready to shine as a Quick Trip official kickoff kid? Well, imagine your kid leading the charge at a Gopher home football game this fall and kicking off the action in front of thousands of cheering fans. Simply download the Quick Rewards app, enter the fan zone, and sign up your child for the chance of an experience of a lifetime only with Quick Trip. All right, Daryl Thompson, this is one of those games that you're coming off of an emotional win. You've got to be ready to go and buckled in with that chin strap from the very beginning if you're wearing maroon and
8: you
0: gold.
8: You absolutely got to be buckled in, you got to be dialed in. You got to flush it. I mean, Coach Fleck does a good thing of flushing the losses. You also got to flush the wins, build on that confidence, and use it. The confidence you had in Washington, had against Michigan, needs to come into this game. And we need to come in with that chip on our shoulder.
0: Gophers Beckham Sunderland will kick off. He had been listed earlier in the week as questionable, but he will indeed be the kickoff man. Deep is Travis Terrell. He is a third string running back, but he has returned three kicks this year, averaging 19 yards a return. And we are under the lights and ready to go. Left to right is the way Purdue will go. The kick will go right to left, high end over end kick. And Terrell from the goal line at the right hash will bring it up to the 15. Crossing the field to the 20, he's got a seam out to the 30, and he's brought down on that far side by Makai Smith, the Gopher safety, but a nice return of about 32 yards out to the 32, which brings us to our opening drive, brought to you by the Minnesota Department of Public Safety, reminding you that one distracted driver can lead to heartbreak for hundreds. 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T.J. Bush and Anthony Smith right lining up at the outside. Joey Gerlach gets a start tonight along with Maverick Baranowski in the middle. Ryan Brown, the quarterback for Purdue. He's standing next to former Gopher Femi Ijaboy, standing to the left.